0: Smith was interrupted by protesters. Democrats pressed him on the war's aims. There's a tornado watch from Delaware to New York City to upstate New York, plus thunderstorms and torrential downpours, over 2,000 flights canceled. Filling sandbags in New Orleans ahead of Tropical Storm Bertha. It's about 90 miles southwest of Panama City, Florida, expected to skirt the Gulf Coast into Texas. Justice Department says it's investigating after New Jersey state officials said they had discovered about 6,600 non-citizens had been inadvertently registered to vote. This is ABC News. Lawmakers in the Massachusetts House will have until the end of the month to take up a bill that would address a primary care doctor shortage in the state. There's a war brewing along the southern U.S. border between the Department of Homeland Security and the Catholic Church.
1: In an attempt to extend the existing border wall, the Trump administration plans to use eminent domain to seize about 14 acres around Mount Cristo Rey, a religious site that draws about 40,000 pilgrims a year.
2: My team and I are looking at every way possible to stop it.
1: El Paso Congresswoman Veronica Escobar has filed legislation to stop the seizure of the property.
2: That doesn't mean that we don't believe there should be border security.
1: DHS says it has no plans to restrict access to Mount Cristo Rey from the U.S. side of the border. Jim Ryan, ABC News.
0: Federal judges approved a $1.5 billion copyright settlement in which Anthropic will pay thousands of authors about $3,000 per book after using pirated copies of their works to train its AI chatbot, Claude. Chuck Sievertson, ABC News.
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7: The National Weather Service forecast calls for mostly sunny skies Wednesday with a high near 77. North winds around 9 miles per hour could gust up to 20. Conditions clear later with a low near 57. Thursday stays sunny with a high near 77 and a low near 59. It's currently 83 degrees in Effingham. It currently feels like 88 degrees.
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0: That's Thomas Rhett. Give me some of that. And I'm Jay Michaels. John Party before that. And another long set of back-to-back country is on the way from Kip Moore and Leroy Parnell next.
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1: ABC News, I'm Chuck Severson. The latest tracking on Tropical Storm Bertha has it skirting the Gulf Coast, heading for New Orleans, later Houston. ABC's Victor Kendo in New Orleans.
2: Coastal flooding is possible, as well as 1 to 4 feet of storm surge. We saw residents getting ready. We stopped by a sandbag location. People here have been through their share of storms.
3: And the city right now urging residents to get their preparations done today.
1: Torrential rain, flood warnings, tornado watches affecting 85 million Americans from Louisville to the Northeast tonight. The Pentagon has identified the remains of a third service member believed killed in the Iranian attack at the airbase in Jordan over the weekend. U.S. forces have been attacking Iranian targets for an 11th night in a row, says the U.S. military. OpenAI has disclosed an unprecedented cyber incident where its AI system allegedly hacked into another AI company, noting it was mind-blowing that it happened autonomously. This is ABC News. Authorities in Alaska say a woman is recovering after she was attacked by a brown bear while hiking on a trail over the weekend. Anchorage police say the woman was found with non-life-threatening injuries while the bear ran off. At least stick it. That was the response from new Giants coach John Harbaugh after running back Cam Scatabo failed to land one of his signature backflips over the weekend and appeared to land awkwardly on his surgically repaired right ankle. ESPN senior NFL insider Adam Schefter.
4: I can't imagine that they're particularly excited about seeing videos like that. That is who Cam Scatabo is. Like, this is not a surprise. This is a guy who would headbutt brick walls before every college football game.
1: Scatabo said he's good and promised not to hurt myself before the season, he says. Kaylee Hoddle, a deaf actor known for her roles in 2 Godzilla films, has died in a car crash in Maryland. She was only 18 years old. Chuck Severson, ABC News.
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12: The National Weather Service forecast calls for increasing clouds Wednesday with a high near 77. North winds may gust to 20 miles per hour. Clouds clear later with a low near 57. Thursday will be sunny near 77, with a low near 59. It's currently 80 degrees in Effingham. It currently feels like 83 degrees.
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That's Martina McBride kicking off another hour of the best country variety on this Taco Tuesday. It's Jay Michaels. Thank you for coming by and keeping me company tonight with Dustin Lane.

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0: Bailey Zimmerman there, and I'm Jay Michaels. Well, a new study reveals the ideal amount of time to spend on different activities for a great day. So this is based on info from the American Time U survey. According to science, to plan a great day, you want to include quality time with your family, socializing time with your friends, be active, go out to eat, and most importantly, put the phones down. Step away from the screens.
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0: 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Heard from Joe Diffie before that. It's Jay Michaels. 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

0: Morgan Wallen, I'm the problem. 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
1: ABC News, I'm Chuck Sievertson. The U.S. military says it's finished the 11th night of air attacks on Iran. Defense Secretary Pete Hegseth telling a Senate committee that the war has cost $37.5 billion so far. He's requesting $87 billion more.
2: Without these funds, we face critical shortfalls that threaten our ability to also simply pay our service members, rapidly replenish equipment and munitions, and sustain vital operations without disruption.
1: Millions along the Gulf Coast are prepping for Tropical Storm Bertha, expected to skirt the coast, hitting New Orleans and Houston. Its center is south-southeast of Mobile, Alabama. Major flooding reported by the National Weather Service in central West Virginia now. School district in upstate New York becomes the first in the U.S. to allow a robot in the classroom. Salamanca Superintendent of Schools, Dr. Mark Beeler.
3: We're starting extremely small with juniors and seniors, and Sally will act in many ways sort of as a tutor.
1: This is ABC News. A Bronx man is facing charges of criminal mischief and misdemeanor criminal trespass for allegedly driving into the gate of an East Hampton home owned by Beyonce and Jay-Z. Keith Webster, 63, pleads not guilty. Samsung getting into the credit card business.
4: The Galaxy Card is Samsung's first foray into the credit card business and is being touted as a way to earn up to 5% cash back on new Samsung tech products. There's also rewards for certain streaming services. The Black Metal Card is part of the Visa network and is being issued by Barclays Bank. There's also a virtual version which can be loaded into your digital wallet. Apple announced a similar credit card back in 2019. Earlier this year, that company announced Chase will become the issuer of that card. Mike Dubusky, ABC News.
1: United Airlines says bad weather forced a flight that was headed for Phoenix to divert to Luke Air Force Base in Maricopa County. United arranged buses to take the 154 passengers to Phoenix. Chuck Sievertson, ABC News.
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11: The National Weather Service forecast calls for increasing clouds Wednesday, with a high near 77 and north winds around 9 miles per hour, gusting up to 20. Clouds clear later, with a low near 57. Thursday will be sunny near 77, then partly cloudy with a low near 59. It's currently 77 degrees in Effingham. It currently feels like 78 degrees.
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9: Hello, everyone. This is Matt Broniker for Russ Broniker Cadillac Buick and GMC in Effingham. I guess after 43 years in business, the time was bound to come that some of our work family members were going to enter into retirement. As sad as it is to see them leave, we are excited with the prospect of adding to our work family. This is an open invitation. If you are interested in a position at our dealership, to please stop by and see what we all have to offer. We look forward to meeting you. As always, God's continued blessings to you and yours.
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0: 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I'm Jay Michaels. That's Kitty Chesney and Carry On, Blake Shelton and Post Malone before that.
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And I'm sure one of your friends is about to come over here, cause she's supposed to save you from random guys that talk too much.

0: 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I'm Jay Michaels. There's a thing online talking about people that are in mourning for the World Cup. They're missing the games. They're missing all the action.
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1: ABC News, I'm Chuck Severson. The U.S. military says a third service member is believed dead in Friday's Iranian attack on a base in Jordan. ABC's Martha Raddatz is there.
2: Also among the Americans killed in recent days, the youngest, 19-year-old Isabella Gonzalez from Texas. Her high school friend, shocked.
3: My really good friend, you know, she's not here anymore. And I didn't even get to see her. I didn't even get to say bye.
1: An 11th night of air attacks on Iran is over, says the U.S. military. Defense Secretary Hegseth says the war has cost over $37 billion so far. He asked a Senate panel for over $80 billion more. There are nearly 3,000 flight cancellations, says FlightAware, as violent storms affect millions. ABC's Rhiannon Alley.
4: The system moving into the northeast after spawning at least seven reported tornadoes in the Midwest, one west of Green Bay in Stratford, Wisconsin. Trees and power lines mangled by 80-mile-an-hour straight-line winds outside Des Moines.
1: This is ABC News. The State Department sent a cargo plane filled with food and hygiene kits to Cuba. The administration says the items will be distributed directly to the Cuban people by Catholic groups bypassing the government. Federal appeals court has cleared the way for the Justice Department to release tapes of former President Biden.
5: Biden first sued the Department of Justice in May to try to block the release of the recordings and transcripts from the making of his 2017 memoir. But a divided three-judge panel from the D.C. Circuit Court of Appeals ruled on Tuesday that there was substantial public interest in releasing the materials. Republicans in Congress and the Conservative Heritage Foundation demanded the records be released after former special counsel Robert Hur obtained the recordings while investigating Biden's alleged mishandling of classified documents. Peter Harvalambos, ABC News.
1: A sign that summer is winding down, some NFL training camps are open tomorrow, including the Carolina Panthers and the Arizona Cardinals. The reigning Super Bowl champion Seattle Seahawks open camp on Friday. Chuck Severson, ABC News.
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11: Clouds increase Wednesday with a high near 77. North winds will be near 9 miles per hour with gusts up to 20. Conditions become mostly cloudy before clearing, with a low near 57. Thursday will be sunny near 77, followed by partly cloudy conditions and a low near 59. It's currently 75 degrees in Effingham. It currently feels like 76 degrees.
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0: time zone am I on? What country am I in?
1: It doesn't matter. It's 5 o'clock somewhere.
0: It's always on 5 in Margaritaville, come to think of it.
1: I heard that.
0: You've been there, haven't you?
1: Yes, sir.
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0: Hey, Ben from Shaboozy and Jelly Roll. It's Jay Michaels. Well, here are the top tips for a happier day. This is from the American Time Use Survey. It says to have the perfect day, your day needs to include time with your family, social time with your friends, being active, going out to eat, and most importantly, putting the phone down, staying away from the screens.
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0: That's Dierks Bentley. How am I doing? Heard from Randy Travis before that, and I'm Jay Michaels. Billy Currington and Travis Tritt on the way.
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0: Ella Langley and Morgan Wallen. And my name is Jay Michaels. Thank you for stopping by tonight. I know there's other things you could be doing, other things to listen to, or just to sit in silence. Nothing wrong with that. I do not take that for granted that you've chose to spend part of your Tuesday night here with me. I hope that you have a great evening tonight. Get some rest and do something good for you.
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1: ABC News, I'm Chuck Sievertson. The House Tuesday night passed a bill to fund the government through December 4th, six Democrats voting with a Republican majority. The bill will need 60 votes in the Senate to avoid a government shutdown September 30th. U.S. forces ended an 11th straight night of air attacks on Iran, says the U.S. military. The threat of attacks by Yemen's Houthi rebels, backed by Iran, is a new issue, says ABC's Martha Raddatz.
2: New concerns emerging in the critical Red Sea. Two oil tankers turning around after Iran-backed Houthi rebels threatened shipping traffic there. All of this spiking oil and gas prices.
1: Defense Secretary Hegseth on Capitol Hill pushing for over $80 billion more for the war. Republican Florida Congressman Carlos Jimenez.
3: We've seen this regime operate for the last 47 years. The only thing that they actually respond to is pressure, and I believe we need to put pressure on all fronts. Economic pressure by continuing the blockade, military pressure.
1: This is ABC News. At least five people have now died from a Legionnaire's disease outbreak in New York City. Reading robots in on the lesson plan.
4: Salamanca City Central School District has announced it spent nearly $60,000 on Sally, a humanoid robot that's designed to serve as a teaching assistant. Superintendent Dr. Mark Beeler says the robot will be part of an AI and robotics course designed by Apple co-founder Steve Wozniak.
5: We're starting extremely small with juniors and seniors, and Sally will act in many ways sort of as a tutor.
4: The district says robots will never replace teachers, staff members, or meaningful human interaction. Mike Dubusky, ABC News.
1: For the second time in a month, a private space mission blasted off to help extend the life of an old satellite several thousand miles up. Northrop Grumman's mission robotic vehicle will eventually attach a jetpack to an aging satellite, which is running low on fuel. Chuck Sievertson, ABC News.
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12: The National Weather Service forecast calls for increasing clouds Wednesday with a high near 77. North wind will be near 9 miles per hour with gusts up to 20. Clouds then clear with a low near 57. Thursday will be sunny near 77 with a low near 59. It's currently 73 degrees in Effingham. It currently feels like 74 degrees.
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0: Okay, coming up, we got to talk about number of adults that are taking those GLP-1 drugs. It's reached a record high. I'll tell you what it is on the way.
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0: GLP drugs are all the craze right now. Things like Ozempic, Wegovy, they have reached a record high of users. According to a new Gallup survey, 11% of adults are now taking GLP-1s to shed pounds, up from 3% who reported using them in 2024. Another 15% say they've used them to lose weight at some point, a 9% increase in just 2 years.
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0: Well, this time I'd love to give you a quick fun fact while we're getting back to the music. You know that only primates, humans, and possums have opposable thumbs. Out of these, the possum is the only one with no thumbnail.
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2: ABC News, I'm Chuck Sievertson. An 11th night of air attacks on Iran wrapped up, says the U.S. military. Another reason why there's no oil tanker traffic through the Strait of Hormuz, a blockade not only by the U.S., but by Iran-backed Houthi rebels from Yemen, helping spike oil and gasoline prices. Defense Secretary Hegseth on Capitol Hill pushing for over $80 billion more for the war. Latest tracking on Tropical Storm Bertha has it skirting the Gulf Coast, headed for New Orleans, and later Houston. It's south-southeast of Florida, filling sandbags in New Orleans. ABC's Rhiannon Alley.
3: Tropical Storm Bertha is gaining strength and making a run west along the Gulf Coast. Outer bands bringing high waves and winds to Panama City Beach, Florida.
2: The House Tuesday night passed a bill to fund the government through December 4th. It'll need 60 votes in the Senate to avoid a government shutdown September 30th. This is ABC News. Searchers say they've located the wreckage of the Pan Am Airlines flight that crashed into the waters off Puerto Rico in 1952. That crash led to the flight attendant safety requirements you see today about where to find the life vest and how to put it on. Chicago is now home to a quad of rescued belugas.
4: The four female beluga whales were relocated to saltwater habitats of Shedd Aquarium's Abbott Oceanarium in Chicago, the first in a coordinated international effort to rescue a large pod of 30 belugas from marine land of Canada. Now closed and no longer able to provide care for the whales, the four belugas, all female, and the subpod kept together due to their bonds. They were transported by plane and truck in specialized water containers. There are plans to move more belugas from the closed marine park to facilities in the U.S. Michelle Franzen, ABC News.
2: Powerball sales have now started in the United Kingdom. Chuck Sievertson, ABC News.
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9: The National Weather Service forecast calls for increasing clouds Wednesday with a high near 77. North wind will be around 9 miles per hour with gusts up to 20. Conditions clear later, with a low near 57. Thursday will be sunny, with a high near 77. It's currently 71 degrees in Effingham. It currently feels like 72 degrees.
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1: ABC News, I'm Chuck Siebertson. An 11th night of air attacks on Iran was carried out early Wednesday, says the U.S. military. Defense Secretary Hegseth at a Senate hearing pushing for over $80 billion more for the war. Congressman Carlos Jimenez, Florida Republican.
2: We've seen this regime operate for the last 47 years. The only thing that they actually respond to is pressure, and I believe we need to put pressure on all fronts. Economic pressure by continuing the blockade, military pressure.
1: At the Senate hearing, Washington State Democrat Patty Murray.
3: The people I represent worry Trump thinks this is all a game and has sent men and women into harm's way without any sort of plan.
1: President Trump approved an agreement with Saudi Arabia to partner on developing the kingdom's civil nuclear energy program, say two U.S. officials. Millions are prepping for Tropical Storm Bertha along the Gulf Coast. The House Tuesday night passed a bill to fund the government through December 4th. It'll need 60 votes in the Senate. This is ABC News. A former Army soldier is charged with arson and is being held without bail in New York, accused of Monday's incendiary device attack on a federal building in Manhattan. New social media limits in France.
4: French Parliament has adopted a measure that would ban children under 15 from using social media. Outgoing French President Emmanuel Macron says he wants the new law to take effect at the beginning of the new school year, though the measure is currently under review to see if it violates the country's constitution. It would require tech companies to ban accounts they suspect of belonging to those under 15. How that's done would be in the hands of the tech firms. Mike Dubosky, ABC News.
1: The World Cup across North America set viewing records. Nielsen says Sunday's final drew 38 million on Fox, the most watched English language soccer telecast in U.S. history. Another 23 million watched on NBC Universal's Spanish language Telemundo. Chuck Siebertson, ABC News.
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9: The National Weather Service forecast calls for increasing clouds Wednesday with a high near 77 and northeast winds at 6 to 8 miles per hour. Skies clear later, with a low around 57. Thursday will be sunny near 77, followed by partly cloudy conditions and a low around 59. It's currently 69 degrees in Effingham. It currently feels like 70 degrees.
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1: Thomas Rhett featuring Jordan Davis, Ain't a Bad Life. Miranda Lambert and Chris Stapleton, A Song to Sing. Kenny Chesney, Noise.
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0: Another fun fact for you now before we get back to the music. Tic Tacs. They actually got their name from the sound that they made when they are tossed around in their container. I mean, if you think about it, what else would you call that sound other than a tic-tac?
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1: ABC News, I'm Chuck Sievertson. An 11th night of air attacks on Iran wrapped up, says the U.S. military. Another reason why there's no oil tanker traffic through the Strait of Hormuz, a blockade not only by the U.S., but by Iran-backed Houthi rebels from Yemen, helping spike oil and gasoline prices. Defense Secretary Hegseth on Capitol Hill pushing for over $80 billion more for the war. Latest tracking on Tropical Storm Bertha has it skirting the Gulf Coast, headed for New Orleans, and later Houston. It's south-southeast of Florida, filling sandbags in New Orleans. ABC's Rhiannon Alley.
2: Tropical Storm Bertha is gaining strength and making a run west along the Gulf Coast. Outer bands bringing high waves and winds to Panama City Beach, Florida.
1: The House Tuesday night passed a bill to fund the government through December 4th. It'll need 60 votes in the Senate to avoid a government shutdown September 30th. This is ABC News. Searchers say they've located the wreckage of the Pan Am Airlines flight that crashed into the waters off Puerto Rico in 1952. That crash led to the flight attendant safety requirements you see today about where to find the life vest and how to put it on. Chicago is now home to a quad of rescued belugas.
3: The four female beluga whales were relocated to saltwater habitats of Shedd Aquarium's Abbott Oceanarium in Chicago, the first in a coordinated international effort to rescue a large pod of 30 belugas from marine land of Canada. Now closed and no longer able to provide care for the whales, the four belugas, all female, and the subpod kept together due to their bonds. They were transported by plane and truck in specialized water containers. There are plans to move more belugas from the closed marine park to facilities in the U.S. Michelle Franzen, ABC News.
1: Powerball sales have now started in the United Kingdom. Chuck Sievertson, ABC News.
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8: The National Weather Service forecast calls for increasing clouds Wednesday, with a high near 77 and northeast winds at 6 to 8 miles per hour. Conditions become mostly cloudy before gradual clearing, with a low near 58. Thursday brings increasing clouds, a high near 77, and a low around 59. It's currently 68 degrees in Effingham. It currently feels like 69 degrees.
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0: All right, so what's the ideal amount of time you should spend on different activities to have a great day? 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According to science, to plan a great day, you want to include quality time with your family, socialize with friends, be active, go out to eat, and step away from the screen.
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1: ABC News, I'm Chuck Sievertson. An 11th night of air attacks on Iran was carried out early Wednesday, says the U.S. military. Defense Secretary Hegseth at a Senate hearing pushing for over $80 billion more for the war. Congressman Carlos Jimenez, Florida Republican.
2: We've seen this regime operate for the last 47 years. The only thing that they actually respond to is pressure, and I believe we need to put pressure on all fronts. Economic pressure by continuing the blockade, military pressure.
1: At the Senate hearing, Washington State Democrat Patty Murray.
3: The people I represent worry Trump thinks this is all a game and has sent men and women into harm's way without any sort of plan.
1: President Trump approved an agreement with Saudi Arabia to partner on developing the kingdom's civil nuclear energy program, say two U.S. officials. Millions are prepping for Tropical Storm Bertha along the Gulf Coast. The House Tuesday night passed a bill to fund the government through December 4th. It'll need 60 votes in the Senate. This is ABC News. A former Army soldier is charged with arson and is being held without bail in New York, accused of Monday's incendiary device attack on a federal building in Manhattan. New social media limits in France.
4: French Parliament has adopted a measure that would ban children under 15 from using social media. Outgoing French President Emmanuel Macron says he wants the new law to take effect at the beginning of the new school year, though the measure is currently under review to see if it violates the country's constitution. It would require tech companies to ban accounts they suspect of belonging to those under 15. How that's done would be in the hands of the tech firms. Mike Dubosky, ABC News.
1: The World Cup across North America set viewing records. Nielsen says Sunday's final drew 38 million on Fox, the most watched English language soccer telecast in U.S. history. Another 23 million watched on NBC Universal's Spanish language Telemundo. Chuck Sievertson, ABC News.
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9: The National Weather Service forecast calls for increasing clouds Wednesday with a high near 78. North winds will be around 8 miles per hour, gusting to 17. Skies clear later, with a low near 58. Thursday will be sunny near 78, then mostly cloudy with a low near 59. It's currently 67 degrees in Effingham. It currently feels like 68 degrees.
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0: in the thick of summer right now. Hopefully you've been to a beach at least once already. 93% of Americans claim to have good beach etiquette, but 92% also admit to engaging in at least one bad beach habit. So on average, people do at least three bad beach behaviors, which is taking sand or shells, considered the most shameless, followed by peeing in the water and then drinking alcohol. The top three behaviors people find most annoying are littering, not picking up after pets, and sitting too close.
1: Extreme heat is more than uncomfortable. 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
2: ABC News, I'm Chuck Sievertson. An 11th night of air attacks on Iran wrapped up, says the U.S. military. Another reason why there's no oil tanker traffic through the Strait of Hormuz, a blockade not only by the U.S., but by Iran-backed Houthi rebels from Yemen, helping spike oil and gasoline prices. Defense Secretary Hegseth on Capitol Hill pushing for over $80 billion more for the war. Latest tracking on Tropical Storm Bertha has it skirting the Gulf Coast, headed for New Orleans, and later Houston. It's south-southeast of Florida, filling sandbags in New Orleans. ABC's Rhiannon Alley.
3: Tropical Storm Bertha is gaining strength and making a run west along the Gulf Coast. Outer bands bringing high waves and winds to Panama City Beach, Florida.
2: The House Tuesday night passed a bill to fund the government through December 4th. It'll need 60 votes in the Senate to avoid a government shutdown September 30th. This is ABC News. Searchers say they've located the wreckage of the Pan Am Airlines flight that crashed into the waters off Puerto Rico in 1952. That crash led to the flight attendant safety requirements you see today about where to find the life vest and how to put it on. Chicago is now home to a quad of rescued belugas.
4: The four female beluga whales were relocated to saltwater habitats of Shedd Aquarium's Abbott Oceanarium in Chicago, the first in a coordinated international effort to rescue a large pod of 30 belugas from marine land of Canada. Now closed and no longer able to provide care for the whales, the four belugas, all female, and the subpod kept together due to their bonds. They were transported by plane and truck in specialized water containers. There are plans to move more belugas from the closed marine park to facilities in the U.S. Michelle Franzen, ABC News.
2: Powerball sales have now started in the United Kingdom. Chuck Sievertson, ABC News.
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9: The National Weather Service forecast calls for increasing clouds Wednesday with a high near 78. North wind will be around 8 miles per hour with gusts up to 17. Conditions clear later, with a low near 58. Thursday will be sunny near 78, then mostly cloudy near 59. It's currently 66 degrees in Effingham. It currently feels like 67 degrees.
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0: All right. Sometimes we just look at a beverage and we just look for caffeine, right? But we don't know how much caffeine is in it. That's why the FDA is looking into new rules that would encourage food and beverage companies to clearly disclose how much caffeine is in their products, making it easier for consumers to compare drinks and monitor their intake. The review comes as concerns grow over highly caffeinated beverages following lawsuits, investigations, and a rise in reports of children being exposed to energy drinks. While any future guidance wouldn't be legally binding, health experts continue to recommend no more than 400 milligrams of caffeine a day for healthy adults.
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2: ABC News, I'm Sherry Preston. The U.S. military completing its 11th straight night of strikes on Iran, even as Pakistan tries to salvage the interim ceasefire deal that has collapsed. Secretary of State Marco Rubio, during a meeting with Southeast Asian allies, says nothing will happen until Iran gets serious about talks.
3: Iran has been reaching out to the United States, both directly and indirectly, to engage in talks about settling the differences with regards to what's happening in that part of the world. Unfortunately, so far, even though we have reached agreements, they have not kept their commitments.
2: Venezuela's Nicolas Maduro will be back in a New York courtroom today and is expected to continue objecting to the drug trafficking charges against him and the middle-of-the-night raid that brought him and his wife to the United States. New York City Mayor Zoran Mamdani says the city will not be able to execute an arrest warrant on war crimes charges for Israel's Benjamin Netanyahu when Netanyahu attends the UN next September. However, Mamdani is urging the feds to do it. This is ABC News. Health Secretary Robert F. Kennedy Jr. says the outbreak of that bug that's made hundreds of people sick nationwide is now under control. Others don't think so. Here's ABC's Elizabeth Schulze.
4: Nationwide, we know that at least 1,600 people have gotten sick in five states, and the FDA has linked those illnesses to that Taylor Farms lettuce that was coming from central Mexico, shredded iceberg lettuce. They say that those people who got sick ate at Taco Bell restaurants in those five states. But we do know this has already spread to a lot of other states too, 34 states. There are other pockets where cases are going up. So this is definitely not over yet.
2: Taco Bell pulling lettuce from stores in more than two dozen states. In New York City, a fifth person has died in an outbreak of Legionnaire's disease. A drug bust in Italy that is literally bananas. Police there say they found 1,700 pounds of pure cocaine packed into a shipment of bananas from Ecuador. Street value of the drugs, $285 million. I'm Sherry Preston, ABC News.
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9: Clouds will increase with a high near 78. North wind around 8 miles per hour may gust up to 17. Skies clear later with a low near 58. Thursday will be sunny near 78, with east-northeast wind around 6. Clouds return, with a low near 59. It's currently 64 degrees in Effingham. It currently feels like 64 degrees.
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0: spend a sweet summer afternoon at the Bluegrass and Ice Cream Social, Sunday, July 26th, from 3 to 5 p.m. at St. Valentine Hall, The Bend in Oblong. 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
1: Good Wednesday morning. I'm Jeff Kelly. This is the morning edition of the Cromwell Ag Radio Network. It's brought to you by Rural King, America's farm and home store. Price action for row crops yesterday directly influenced by the crop progress report showing slightly lower corn ratings, but surprisingly higher soybean ratings. As a result, corn traded stronger yesterday and soybean futures slipped. Wheat futures remain well supported by the ongoing concern in the Black Sea, as well as a slide in U.S. spring wheat condition in the crop progress update. And outside markets, a steady rise in Treasury yields has lifted the U.S. dollar index, typically a bearish indicator for crop futures. In the meantime, crude oil is higher for the sixth time in the past seven sessions and trading at five-week highs. There doesn't appear to be any particular end in sight to the conflict between the U.S. and Iran, if anything, an escalation. In the marketplace yesterday, September corn was up 3.25 cents. December corn was up 2.25. August soybeans closed down 6.5. November soybeans down 3.5. September Chicago wheat was up 4 cents a bushel. In the market in the overnight, we're bouncing back. Corn futures between a penny and a fraction and 4 cents up. Soybeans overnight steady to 4.5 cents a bushel higher. The wheat market between 4 cents and 8.75 cents a bushel up. Our guest this morning is Paul Bloom with a company, Gevo. They are looking intently in using crops to make fuel for the airline industry and making renewable fuel overall and making some excellent strides into it. A bit of a different process than some others. And not only using carbohydrates to make transportation fuel, but also supporting regenerative agriculture in the production process. Paul Bloom is our guest, and he's next here on the morning edition of the Cromwell Ag Radio Network.
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1: Good morning and welcome back to the morning edition of the Cromwell Ag Radio Network. Still plenty of consternation, especially in the U.S. Senate, on how and when E15 legislation may find a vehicle that would push it across the finish line, approved in the House but not yet in the Senate. The overall scheme of using crops or carbohydrates for fuel is one that has been in the mindset of farmers for some time. Paul Bloom is with a company called Gevo, and their ideal is not just for liquid transportation fuel for automobiles, but especially looking at the airline industry.
5: Jeff, if you've followed this space for probably the past 20 years, you know it's always been a push and a pull, back and forth. But I think the one thing that we've seen more now than ever is the need to diversify feedstocks and have, you know, security of supply from different sources, not just petroleum, but things like renewable fuels. There's a big need for that. I think the ethanol industry has proved that with how successful that it's been in delivering, you know, octane components to every gallon and helping the U.S. consumer have low cost. So that's been one. And so we want to bring that now not only to on-road, but in the air as well as we commercialize the alcohol-to-jet technology to produce jet fuel.
6: There are lots of companies now that are making ethanol. It consumes a tremendous amount of feedstock every year in terms of bushels of corn. How is Gevo different in the molecular process and especially in the area of isobutanol?
5: Yes. Yeah, so we've got a number of technologies, Jeff. On the isobutanol front, I'll start with that. It's basically when you're making ethanol, you're running a fermentation process. You use a yeast. When we make isobutanol, we actually use a yeast. It's very similar. We've just engineered that yeast. Instead of making ethanol, we make isobutanol. The rest of the fermentation process is very similar. The difference is you get a 4-carbon alcohol instead of a 2-carbon alcohol, and those properties are a little bit different. So it has higher flash point, for example. It has higher energy density. So there are a few things with that isobutanol. But then, you know, the interesting part is we're seeing it's not one versus the other. We really see those coming together to provide optionality to the market. So we produce ethanol today at Gevo, North Dakota. We're seeing more interest in India, actually, for isobutanol production today. In India, they want to, and they're looking hard at this, is to put isobutanol as a diesel blend stock. So there's not a lot of oil seeds in India. So instead, using carbohydrates like corn, rice, sugarcane, molasses as feedstocks, really to make a diesel blend stock seems like a really unique idea. And to help them with their energy security needs in India. So the isobutanol technology is still there. We actually turn isobutanol into isooctane, which is a high quality, high octane component, the hydrocarbon component. We actually sell that into the racing fuel market today as well. So a lot of different optionality that we have to provide these kind of components. You know, one of the things about that we love about ethanol is it's got great high octane, but you know, it has about 76,000 BTUs per gallon. So the energy density is a little bit lower than gasoline. What we're really trying to do with our alcohol to jet technology to turn ethanol into jet fuel is really a chemical process that we run on this to densify energy, right? So we densify that, we turn ethanol actually into a drop-in product that looks just like jet fuel, synthetic paraffinic kerosene. And we densify that energy from 76,000 BTUs to 135,000 BTUs per gallon. Because as you know, you can't just stop your jet and fill up at the gas station anytime you want. So we need to pack energy dense liquids on the wing of the aircraft. But really all those benefits that we've seen the industry develop around the ethanol industry, we think we can leverage those into production of jet fuel.
6: I noted from the products that come from Gevo listed renewable gasoline and low carbon ethanol. Can you explain how these are similar and the difference that you might have to other companies?
5: So low carbon ethanol, a lot of companies are producing low carbon ethanol, but probably not as low as what Gevo is doing. We're actually in our ethanol process. We run a process called carbon capture and sequestration in North Dakota. Been doing this since 2022 when it was actually Red Trail Energy. We acquired it last year, and now we named it Gevo North Dakota. We're not too creative when it comes to naming. But we're actually, for every ton of fuel, we produce about a ton of carbon dioxide in the fermentation process. And that carbon dioxide that comes out of the fermentation process, we capture that, and then we sequester it in a deep well in the right geology under the plant. And that actually helps decrease the carbon intensity of the final ethanol, along with a lot of other process improvements that we're doing. Really, you think about that carbon intensity and low carbon as doing more with less, right? So it's all about how do we make it more efficient, and then we have great process, but then we remove CO2 as well through CCS, and that's really gives us that low carbon ethanol that we then sell into low carbon fuel markets, or we can actually take those carbon credits that we develop and sell them into new and nascent markets like carbon dioxide removals. These are new things that we're doing, but I think the ethanol industry is well positioned to take advantage of these new low carbon markets across the board.
6: Let's touch sustainable aviation fuel. I've had the opportunity to speak to two different airline companies about this, and they show that they are definitely interested because they want to do their part in being more sustainable. But they also mentioned that SAF is expensive, and they see the need for tremendous amounts of tax breaks, either through the state, through the federal, to be able to make a fuel that will cash flow in their operations. Is this a challenge that you see, or has Gevo come up with a better process that will make your fuel more price competitive for the airline industry?
5: You have to think about, you know, this from the very beginning. Can I make something on the fuel side that is competitive as possible? And that's where we're pretty excited about our ability to produce a fuel today that we think is on a cash cost basis competitive with Jet A, you know, anything around $100 a barrel of petroleum. We think that cash cost of production is competitive. The difference is we have a brand new capital investment that we have to pay off, right, in order to get that competitive product out there. So how do you compete with a lot of fully depreciated assets out there in the market? That's where some of the incentives, things like 45Z and other incentives come in that can really help with these new capital investments that need to be made to get these products going. And as you know, 45Z is set to expire in 2029. You know, those kind of timelines, when we're starting to build a new plant, that we need a time horizon that's longer than that to help with those capital investments.
6: Okay, so this is a heavy lift, but let's just for a moment in our conversation put legislation and regulation to the side, and let's just talk about potential demand from the liquid transportation fuel for cars and trucks, for the airline industry. Is the glass half full or half empty?
5: We see a big opportunity coming, Jeff. The U.S. is going to need about 2.3 billion gallons of additional jet fuel by 2035. So in 2035, where is that 2.3 billion gallons of additional jet fuel going to come from? People are flying more, not less. You know, every time you build a new refinery, we're actually shutting down more refineries than building new refineries. And even if you did, only 9% of that barrel turns into jet fuel. So we think that turning ethanol into jet fuel is really the answer here to meet that fundamental demand for jet fuel. Notice I didn't say SAF or synthetic aviation fuel. I just said jet fuel, because that's first and foremost what we think about is how do we provide that commodity that the U.S. consumer needs. And we think that this is a really good fit. Then we can start talking about all the other benefits. That's the commodity piece. We always think about how do we sell the commodity, and then how do we provide the environmental attributes or the carbon benefits that are also we're focused on delivering, like what we talked about from the carbon capture and sequestration, which can either be included with that fuel or sold separately into the market. I'm pretty optimistic about our ability to leverage U.S. agriculture, to use the improvements that farmers are making to improve yields on every acre, and then all the efficiency gains that we've had in the ethanol industry. That sets us up to use low-carbon ethanol as the base for really, as we see a growing new industry for SAF or, you know, renewable jet fuel.
6: I would assume when you say alcohol to jet, you're talking primarily about corn, or are there other feedstocks that will suffice?
5: We think about this on a global basis. So carbohydrate feedstocks in general, Jeff, will work. Anything that you can run through the fermentation process. So that could be corn, obviously lowest cost, you know, most prevalent feedstock that we're looking at in the United States. That's our primary feedstock. But globally, you look at places like India and South America, obviously sugarcane molasses, all those feedstocks are fair game too. Rice, and then you even start to get into things like wood wastes, all carbohydrates, all can be fermented. It's just a matter of what's going to be the lowest cost to get you there, and then what are the environmental attributes and what does the customer actually want to make it possible. But we've got flexible feedstocks on a global basis, which is going to really be a regional choice.
6: Our guest is Paul Bloom. He is with Gevo Company. More with Bloom next here on the Morning Edition on the Cromwell Ag Radio Network.
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6: Good morning and welcome back to the Morning Edition of the Cromwell Ag Radio Network. Our guest this morning is Paul Bloom with the company Gevo. So the alcohol to jet is different than those that would use soybean oil or use cooking oil as a base to satisfy the airline industry.
5: That's correct. Most of those processors go through a conversion technology called HEFA. And the vegetable oil, basically to jet fuel, you're using what's called a hydrotreating process. We're using a different chemistry connection, both to turn ethanol first and foremost into a compound called ethylene. So we go through a different step, make it there, and then we oligomerize it. So we build up a chain to make synthetic paraffinic kerosene. So it's a different process, but we start with ethanol, two carbons, and end up with jet fuel, which typically is a 12 to 16 type carbon chain length.
6: So now let's bring the gorilla back in the room, and we'll start from the regulatory process, from the Department of Revenue for tax policy to the Environmental Protection Agency for RVOs and small refinery exemptions, and the rest. First, I would have to believe that you're pleased with higher RVO numbers from the EPA, but I don't know that the two-year window is enough to satisfy those who would want to invest in this industry.
5: Yeah, Jeff, you're exactly right. So we're in this for the long run, and right now we're trying to get our financing done for what we call serial number one or Project North Star to turn ethanol into jet fuel in North Dakota. So that process is ongoing today. Then it's going to be about a 2.5 to 3 year window for us to actually complete the construction of that facility. You mentioned the RVO, so it is interesting, and we're optimistic because, you know, we saw even things like D4 RINs increase substantially, and the way it sits now, we would expect that the jet fuel that we'd make is very similar to diesel, but would qualify under a D4 RIN. So we like where that's going with a higher D4s that were put out there. But yeah, the timing is the real factor here for us, right? So since we're planning to be in, it would take 3 years from today if we had our financing going. that window, we really need to see that shift and become a longer time horizon for us.
6: For this to grow, for this segment of industry and of fuel to grow, what do you need from Washington?
5: One, I think the recognition that we've got diverse sources of energy here, and that this is really a key.

0: us a whole lot when we're investing in plants that are going to be around for the next 50 years. And so we really want to see, longer term support for this industry that we can rely on. And at the other component of 45Z, I know that people are discussing today, is how do the farmers benefit? And so we really think that the improvements that we're seeing in agriculture need to count. And so including those ag benefits in 45Z so farmers can participate, that's a key thing for Gevo. We've got a business called Verity where we actually track all the sustainability and things at the farm level. This is critical that those farmers can get rewarded and participate. And because economic sustainability has to go hand in hand with environmental sustainability. So all this needs to wrap together to have successful policy here.
1: Your plants won't be built by the time that the current rules run out in Washington.
0: That's absolutely correct. So, we're not banking on that as long term, but those are the kind of things that we really see the commodity value, the carbon value, and then whatever we can maximize on incentives is how we support our projects. We see a real value here in this growing carbon market that it's still nascent, but that's a key component for us as we start to grow. How do we sell fuel and the environmental attributes really either together or separately? But we see policy, for low carbon fuel markets, there's stackable benefits here. Right? So we think about that commodity value as the underlying component. Then we go to the carbon value, which, whether it's the airlines or the airlines customers, there's something called Scope 3 emissions. And those Scope 3 credits are things that companies are buying to basically help minimize their environmental liabilities. And so they're buying those carbon credits that we can produce along with the fuel. And then, then we think about the incentives, whether they're state level tax incentives, 45Z tax incentives. But again, we think about that stack that's required to make the equation work for us so we can get these plants supported long term.
1: Well, sustainability was the word that we brought in several years ago, and now we have a phrase called regenerative agriculture, and your company stands by that. I'm anxious for your definition. From the view of Gevo, what is regenerative agriculture, and if that's employed to provide feedstocks for your company, how do you define it?
0: I think the most important thing is when you use carbon intensity as a proxy, a lot of other good things happen. And regenerative agriculture is a really good example of this. And so I would just simply define regenerative agriculture is agriculture that does more with less. And we've seen this in practice, Jeff. We've been doing this now for about 5 years with farmers, really great farmers who are using things like no-till and strip-till farming practices. They're using cover crops. They're using ag biologicals. So they're doing a lot of these different practices that would all fit under regen ag. And ultimately, they're using less fertilizer. They're getting higher yields. They're using less fuel to drive through their fields. So, and the other component is they're actually building carbon stocks back in the soil. So while we talked about carbon capture and sequestration, we also see regen ag building this carbon stock in the soil. And you can say, well, great, what does that do for me? Well, it actually makes the soil more healthy. And the one thing that we're not making any more of in this country is land. So regenerative agriculture to me is a way that we're making a more productive asset, right? And these are every acre that farmers are farming today. We've seen them when they're using the regen ag practices, they're making that a more productive asset, a healthier soil, more resilient to extreme weather events, better resistant to erosion. So all the right things that you want to see, which ultimately, think about it, how do we get better feedstocks, long-term, lower cost, be the best in the world at producing these things? That's why we think that the U.S. farmer is really the key and the base of what we need to support for our

0: business. And that's why, you know, ethanol to jet technology really is going to be a winner because of everything the farmers are doing.
1: 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Stay tuned. 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
1: Good morning and welcome back to the Morning Edition. Your forecast today says we're increasing clouds and looking for a high in the upper 70s. Tonight, mostly cloudy for the evening, clearing overnight. Have we dropped down to the mid-50s? What a change. Thursday's outlook is sunny with a high remaining in the upper 70s. Clouds Thursday night, a low of 58. Partly sunny on Friday and a high of 78. Saturday, sunny back up to the mid-80s. Sunday, mostly sunny and a high returning to the low 90s. I'm Jeff Alley.
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0: ABC News, I'm Sherry Preston. In the midst of the 11th straight night of attacks by U.S. forces on Iranian targets, Secretary of State Marco Rubio says Iran may want to talk but hasn't kept its promises.
1: Iran has been reaching out to the United States, both directly and indirectly, to engage in talks about settling the differences with regards to what's happening in that part of the world. Unfortunately, so far, even though we have reached agreements, they have not kept their commitments.
0: Secretary Rubio speaking at a meeting of Southeast Asian allies. Iran retaliating by firing missiles and drones at Jordan. The death toll from the Ebola outbreak in Congo now just one shy of 1,000 people. Tropical Storm Bertha still on track for landfall in Louisiana later today or early tomorrow, and people from Tennessee to upstate New York are cleaning up after strong storms overnight. OpenAI, now in some of its AI models, got out and started hacking all on their own. The artificial intelligence models apparently broke out of what was supposed to be a controlled testing environment. This is ABC News. Six rescued beluga whales are settling into their new homes. The whales were among 30 left in limbo as the Marineland Amusement Park on Canada's side of Niagara Falls shut its doors for good.
2: Each whale, weighing up to 4,000 pounds, was coaxed into a custom sling and hoisted by crane into a padded container full of water. They were then trucked to Toronto's airport and flew south on a transport plane. Pilots told to keep takeoffs and landings gentle. Veterinarians at their sides for every mile. On Tuesday, four females, Acadia, Osiris, Sierra, and Lilouette, surfaced together at Chicago's Shedd Aquarium. And two more, Birdie Botts and Frankie, splashed down at SeaWorld San Antonio.
0: ABC's Sophie Flay. The Louvre's Apollo Gallery has reopened to the public for the first time since last year's crown jewels heist. The precious collections it once displayed have now been removed, and the gallery is once again showing off the decor and architecture of the salon itself. Sherry Preston, ABC News.
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5: I'm Jeff Nally on the Cromwell Ag Radio Network. Yesterday, the House of Representatives approved a resolution 214 to 211 allowing floor consideration of a continuing resolution to keep the government funded through the midterm election and the Reconciliation 3.0 under a closed rule. Representative Tom Massey of Kentucky was the sole Republican to vote against the rule. The House began voting on NDAA amendments last night. The chamber also voted to approve the CR 220 to 205. The House is expected to vote on the $95 billion reconciliation package today under a closed rule. That means no amendments can be made to the measure on the floor. The package would allow the House Agriculture Committee to increase the federal deficit by $12 billion. Those funds would be split between traditional row crops, specialty crops, and sawmills. House Agriculture Committee Chair Glenn Thompson said, "I'm hopeful it's absolutely needed. The more challenging part will be figuring out how to split that money up and invest it between commodities, specialty crops, and sawmills, which is absolutely critical for the nation. The package is also tied to funding for the war with Iran." Thompson said he's not concerned about the war funding endangering the passage of farm aid. I'm Jeff Nally.
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0: Clouds increase with a high near 78. North wind will be around 8 miles per hour, with gusts up to 17. Clouds linger before clearing, with a low near 58. Thursday will be sunny near 78, followed by mostly cloudy conditions and a low near 59. It's currently 64 degrees in Effingham. It currently feels like 64 degrees.
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Are you looking for a sweet summer afternoon? Come on out to the Bluegrass and Ice Cream Social at St. Valentine Hall. 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
5: Reporting for Effingham Radio News, I'm Derek Warren. Taylor Farms is voluntarily recalling iceberg lettuce in 27 states over possible contamination with cyclospora. According to the fruit and vegetable producer, the potentially tainted shredded iceberg product was distributed June 29th through July 16th, and it was distributed to numerous states across the country. Prior to the recall, the CDC had traced the outbreak to shredded iceberg lettuce served at Taco Bell locations, and the company removed the potentially contaminated product from its restaurants. The FDA has said that people who are infected by cyclospora may experience flu-like symptoms and watery diarrhea with frequent bowel movements. In other news, Target has recalled over 200,000 children's sandals due to a choking hazard. The Consumer Product Safety Commission says the retailer told customers who had purchased the Cat and Jack sandals to stop using them immediately and take them away from children. Target said it received 23 reports of the sandals' pearls falling off the shoe, which has two straps with gold buckles and plastic pearls. Consumers can contact Target for a full refund. This is Effingham Radio News.
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0: in Dublin, Ohio. Oh, Dublin, Ohio. A security robot was given a trial run keeping tabs on a public parking garage. After less than 1 year on the job, that robot has been given a pink slip. Initially, the security robot named Dubbot was brought in with the goal of deterring crime, supporting emergency response, and giving the city an alternative way to monitor the public space. However, the bot's time on duty ended up resulting in zero arrests, tickets, or criminal cases. So the city said, we've seen enough.
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5: The National Weather Service forecast calls for increasing clouds with a high near 78. North winds will be around 8 miles per hour with gusts up to 17. Skies will gradually clear with a low near 58. Thursday will be sunny with a high near 78. It's currently 64 degrees in Effingham. It currently feels like 64 degrees.
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4: ABC News, I'm Sherry Preston. The U.S. and Iran keeping up their back-and-forth attacks. The American military hitting Iranian targets for an 11th straight night. Shipping through the Strait of Hormuz, slowing down again. And now, ABC News Chief Global Affairs anchor Martha Raddatz says...
5: New concerns emerging in the critical Red Sea. Two oil tankers turning around after Iran-backed Houthi rebels threatened shipping traffic there. All of this spiking oil and gas prices.
4: President Trump this morning will attend the dignified transfer of remains of troops killed in the Middle East. The Northeast cleaning up after strong storms raced through the area, leading to thousands of flight delays. At least four lawsuits have now been filed against Taco Bell after lettuce at its restaurants was linked to the outbreak of a parasitic bug that's made thousands of people sick. Congressman Andy Biggs, a strong ally of President Trump, winning the Republican nomination in the Arizona governor's race. This is ABC News. An election error revealed in New Jersey, where Governor Mikey Sherrill says more than 6,000 non-citizens were mistakenly added to the voter rolls. Here's ABC's Mary Bruce.
6: She described it basically as a software error, but that they've discovered it and are now taking steps to remedy it. In fact, she made a point of underscoring their efforts at transparency here, saying, "We don't deflect, deny, or exploit problems for our gain." She said, "We find them and we fix them."
4: The White House, quick to respond, once again pushing president's voting bill that would require voter ID and proof of citizenship at the ballot box. New York City Mayor Zoran Mamdani on the Prime Minister of Israel.
7: Benjamin Netanyahu is a war criminal, the architect of a horrific genocide against the Palestinian people. He is responsible for the killing of more than 73,000 people.
4: He says New York doesn't have the power to arrest Netanyahu and charge him with war crimes in Gaza, but he says the federal government could and should. I'm Sherry Preston, ABC News.
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15: Reporting for Effingham Radio News, I'm Derek Warren. Ford has announced a recall of more than 387,000 vehicles due to a seatbelt issue. The National Highway Traffic Safety Administration says the switch for the Easy Entry second row outer seats on certain Ford and Lincoln SUVs may stick. That could cause the seats to unlatch, tip, or slide unexpectedly, possibly causing injuries. Included in the recall are the 2020 to 2026 Ford Explorers and the 2020 to 27 Lincoln Aviators. The automaker says they will notify owners this month and again in January, telling them to take their vehicles to the dealer for a free repair. And Hyundai is recalling over 47,000 Kona SUVs for a defect with the rear center seatbelt. The National Highway Traffic Safety Administration says the recall covers nearly 48,000 vehicles, including certain 2025 Hyundai Kona Electric and 2026 Hyundai Kona model. The rear center seatbelt buckle may fail to properly restrain a passenger during a crash. Notification letters are expected to be mailed out in September. This is Effingham Radio News.
16: I listen to it all day,

Strawberry Wine. That is Dina Carter on your Wednesday morning. Thank you so much for letting us be a part of it. My name is Broadway. Coming up, I got some Garth Brooks, also George Burge and Luke Bryan. Ride, ride, ride on the way after Cole Swindell.

0: I know 2026 is far from over, but we got to talk about the movie lineup for 2027. There are some really good movies slated for release next year, like Ice Age Boiling Points. Yeah, new Ice Age movie coming out on February 5th, 2027. Gato is going to be out in March. Sonic the Hedgehog 4 with Jim Carrey returning once again. Godzilla and Kong Supernova is going to be out in March. The Legend of Zelda movie is coming out in 2027. Well, we got a new Star Wars movie, Star Wars Starfighter, is going to be out in May. Spider-Man Beyond the Spider-Verse, Shrek 5, Minecraft 2. I had no idea they were making another one, but they are. It's going to be out next July. Also, A Quiet Place Part 3, The Simpsons movie, the second one. That's going to be out in September. Batman 2. Oh, my gosh. So many great movies. Also, Frozen 3 is coming out in 2027. Next year is going to be an epic year at the movie theater.
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3: Senate Agriculture Committee Chair John Bozeman says he wants to mark up the 2026 Farm Bill next week. However, the absence of former Majority Leader Mitch McConnell may delay markup until the week after. The Kentucky Republican is still in the hospital recovering from a fall. Bozeman said markup will be challenging as there are 12 Republicans on the Ag Committee and 11 Democrats. Any absence by the majority will make it challenging to advance the legislation, he said. Bozeman is negotiating with Ranking Member Amy Klobuchar of Minnesota over a proposal to delay a requirement in last year's One Big Beautiful Bill Act that requires states to pay a portion of the cost of the Supplemental Nutrition Assistance Program benefits starting October 1, 2027. States will have to pay between 5 and 15% of the cost of the SNAP benefits depending on their error rates due to the One Big Beautiful Act. States are also on the hook for a 50% increase in administrative costs starting on October 1. Additional financial assistance for agriculture is still at play in legislation in Washington. Senator Charles Grassley said the request by the administration is justified.
4: The justification for it expressed by the president is the Iran war has drawn up a price of diesel and other products that farmers have to pay. So it's an offset to things that are beyond the control of the farmer. And I obviously would support that. But I have repeated to you what farmers repeat to me. They want to get their money out of the marketplace, not out of the federal treasury. Another thing that the House could do is include E15 in that bill and do more good than the $11 billion is doing.
3: Grassley says the path forward for E15 legislation in the upper chamber is narrowing by the day.
4: E15, if it's on the floor, is a separate bill, would be subject to amendment. It could be 5 or 6 day debate. And between now and election, we only have about 20 days of session. You can't spend 5 days on something like E15. So my advocacy has got to be put in some other bill. And if we're going to have a continuing resolution and the CR is clean, it can't be there. So it could be in the defense bill. It could be in a supplemental bill for financing the war in Iran, but there aren't a lot of opportunities left. I just am very afraid that we're going to be pussyfooting around here and not get it done.
3: Senator Grassley told media this morning that he was glad that President Trump excluded fertilizer from 50% tariffs imposed on other Canadian goods. The Iowa Republican says USMCA should stand.
4: The North American three countries are a unified economy, and we ought to continue to use USMCA. And by doing that, we'd bring certainty to the economy, but we'd be reinforcing what is an absolute economic fact. that regardless of the segment of the economy you want to talk about, because it would apply to all segments of the economy of all three countries, but particularly agriculture, it's been a good thing for the United States, a good thing for Mexico, a good thing for Canada. But most of all, it's been best for the United States.
3: Finally, in related news this morning, the House is now expected to vote on that $95 billion reconciliation package today. They'll vote under a closed rule. That means no amendments can be made to the measure on the floor. The package would allow the House Agriculture Committee to increase the federal deficit by up to $12 billion. Those funds are going to be split between traditional row crops, specialty crops, and sawmills. House Agriculture Committee Chairman Glenn Thompson said, "I'm hopeful it's absolutely needed." He said the floor vote will be the easy part. He said the more challenging part will be figuring out how to split that up and invest it between commodities, specialty crops, and sawmills, which are absolutely critical for the nation. Earlier, it had been mentioned up to $5 billion for specialty crops. The package is also tied to funding for the war with Iran. Thompson said he is not concerned that the war funding would endanger passage of farm aid. Thompson said, "Obviously, we have a responsibility first and foremost for the safety of our citizens, our communities, our nation, and making sure that our agriculture is adequately funded toward the future." I'm Jeff Nally on the Cromwell Ag Radio Network.
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4: The National Weather Service forecast calls for increasing clouds with a high near 78. North winds will be around 8 miles per hour with gusts up to 17. Skies will gradually clear with a low near 58. Thursday will be sunny with a high near 78. It's currently 64 degrees in Effingham. It currently feels like 64 degrees.
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0: The French may soon have no choice but to stop turning up their noses at air conditioning. France just recorded their hottest day ever amid a dangerous heat wave in Europe that's convincing some environmentalist politicians to admit that it might be time to cool down. Some daytime temps surpassed 100. That's summer as usual for countless regions here in the U.S., but not for France, where June heat typically maxes out at around 80 degrees, and AC is not a thing that a lot of people have. Only 25% of French households have AC, compared to 90% here in the U.S. Back in 2021, a survey was done, and 60% of French people surveyed said that they would rather suffer from the heat than install an air conditioner in order to protect the environment.
1: Reporting for Effingham Radio News, I'm Derek Warren. Taylor Farms is voluntarily recalling iceberg lettuce in 27 states over possible contamination with cyclospora. According to the fruit and vegetable producer, the potentially tainted shredded iceberg product was distributed June 29th through July 16th, and it was distributed to numerous states across the country. Prior to the recall, the CDC had traced the outbreak of shredded iceberg lettuce served at Taco Bell locations, and the company removed the potentially contaminated product from its restaurants. The FDA has said that people who are infected by cyclospora may experience flu-like symptoms and watery diarrhea with frequent bowel movements. In other news, Target has recalled over 200,000 children's sandals due to a choking hazard. The Consumer Product Safety Commission says the retailer told customers who had purchased the Cat and Jack sandals to stop using them immediately and take them away from children. Target said it received 23 reports of the sandals' pearls falling off the shoe, which has two straps with gold buckles and plastic pearls. Consumers can contact Target for a full refund. This is Effingham Radio News.
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8: The National Weather Service forecast calls for increasing clouds and a high near 78. North wind will be around 8 miles per hour, with gusts up to 17. Skies turn mostly cloudy before gradual clearing, with a low near 58. Thursday will be sunny, with a high near 78. It's currently 66 degrees in Effingham. It currently feels like 66 degrees.
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0: ABC News, I'm Sherry Preston. Not much talking, but more attacks in the Middle East. The United States carrying out an 11th straight night of strikes. Bahrain and Saudi Arabia this morning warning about incoming attacks. Secretary of State Marco Rubio asked about the potential for peace talks with Iran.
1: The problem we're having right now is that they're not serious about talks. If they're serious, we're serious. If they're not, then we will do what is necessary to protect that, our interest, and also the interest of our allies.
0: Later this morning at Dover Air Force Base, the dignified transfer for the remains of some of the troops killed in the Middle East. President Trump will be there. Parts of the Gulf Coast facing the prospect of a hit later today from Tropical Storm Bertha. Parts of the Northeast cleaning up after strong storms that canceled thousands of flights and spawned tornadoes overnight. Some of OpenAI's artificial intelligence escaping what was supposed to be a controlled testing system and then hacking into another company on its own. This is ABC News. In New York, a former Army private has now been charged in the case of a fire set at a federal building.
2: That attack, federal prosecutors said Andrew Arabaca had been planning since January, spending months amassing a small arsenal, including a hatchet, knives, pellet gun, BB rifle, and fireworks.
0: ABC's Aaron Katursky. In Wisconsin, a sanitation worker was seriously hurt when two oxygen tanks exploded in the back of a Milwaukee garbage truck. Here's ABC's Ike Ajachi.
3: The terrifying moment for two Milwaukee sanitation workers standing at the back of a garbage truck when oxygen tanks exploded inside. One worker knocked off his feet, then rolling on the ground before he was rushed to the hospital with a concussion and eye injury.
0: A first for Samsung. It's now offering its own credit card. The Samsung Galaxy card runs on the Visa network and will offer cash back on purchases of Samsung products, as well as some streaming services. I'm Sherry Preston, ABC News.
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7: Reporting for Effingham Radio News, I'm Derek Warren. Ford has announced a recall of more than 387,000 vehicles due to a seatbelt issue. The National Highway Traffic Safety Administration says the switch for the Easy Entry second row outer seats on certain Ford and Lincoln SUVs may stick. That could cause the seats to unlatch, tip, or slide unexpectedly, possibly causing injuries. Included in the recall are the 2020 to 2026 Ford Explorers and the 2020 to 27 Lincoln Aviators. The automaker says they will notify owners this month and again in January, telling them to take their vehicles to the dealer for a free repair. And Hyundai is recalling over 47,000 Kona SUVs for a defect with the rear center seatbelt. The National Highway Traffic Safety Administration says the recall covers nearly 48,000 vehicles, including certain 2025 Hyundai Kona Electric and 2026 Hyundai Kona model. The rear center seatbelt buckle may fail to properly restrain a passenger during a crash. Notification letters are expected to be mailed out in September. This is Effingham Radio News.
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Randy Travis, Better Class of Losers. Good morning. My name is Broadway. Thank you so much for letting us be a part of your hump day Wednesday, July 22nd. Coming up, I got some Wynonna, also Tucker Wetmore, Brunette, right after Jason Aldean.

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2: Good morning, I'm Jeff Alley on the Cromwell Ag Radio Network. From the overnight, December corn is up 4 cents a bushel. November soybeans up a penny and three quarters. September Chicago wheat is up 7.5 cents a bushel. Yesterday, Sep corn was up 3.25. November soy dropped 3.25. The Kansas City wheat market in the September was up 9.25 cents. Corn, hard red winter, and spring wheat basis were steady. Soybean and soft red winter wheat basis were stronger. Higher crop rating pressured the soybean market, while corn's lower rating helped to push up that market. Wheat prices benefited from uncertainty of the Black Sea grain trade due to the escalation between Russia and Ukraine. And the outside markets, crude oil reaching a 5-week high while trading higher for the sixth time in the past 7 sessions. Updated weather forecast for the Corn Belt, the uncertainty of war activity, and demand news most likely remaining the main market factor for the next several weeks. The Energy Information Administration today to release its petroleum status report that'll include last week's ethanol production and stocks. In the overnight, the international standard for crude, over $93 a barrel, still noting the conflict of escalation between the U.S. and Iran. I'm Jeff Nally on the Cromwell Ag Radio Network.
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13: Central Illinois weather.
14: The National Weather Service forecast calls for increasing clouds and a high near 78. North wind will be around 8 miles per hour, with gusts up to 17. Skies turn mostly cloudy before gradual clearing, with a low near 58. Thursday will be sunny, with a high near 78. It's currently 66 degrees in Effingham. It currently feels like 66 degrees.
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7: Reporting for Effingham Radio News, I'm Derek Warren. Taylor Farms is voluntarily recalling iceberg lettuce in 27 states over possible contamination with cyclospora. According to the fruit and vegetable producer, the potentially tainted shredded iceberg product was distributed June 29th through July 16th, and it was distributed to numerous states across the country. Prior to the recall, the CDC had traced the outbreak to shredded iceberg lettuce served at Taco Bell locations, and the company removed the potentially contaminated product from its restaurants. The FDA has said that people who are infected by cyclospora may experience flu-like symptoms and watery diarrhea with frequent bowel movements. In other news, Target has recalled over 200,000 children's sandals due to a choking hazard. The Consumer Product Safety Commission says the retailer told customers who had purchased the Cat and Jack sandals to stop using them immediately and take them away from children. Target said it received 23 reports of the sandals' pearls falling off the shoe, which has two straps with gold buckles and plastic pearls. Consumers can contact Target for a full refund. This is Effingham Radio News.
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3: The National Weather Service forecast calls for increasing clouds with a high near 78. North winds near 8 miles per hour may gust to 16. Clouds will linger before clearing, with a low near 58. Thursday brings sunshine and a high near 78, then mostly cloudy conditions and a low near 59. It's currently 69 degrees in Effingham. It currently feels like 70 degrees.
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1: ABC News, I'm Sherry Preston. President Trump has just announced that for every ship that Iran targets in the Strait of Hormuz, the United States will destroy an Iranian bridge or power plant. This comes after the 11th straight night of American attacks on Iranian targets. The president this morning will attend the dignified transfer of remains of soldiers killed in the Middle East. Tropical storm Bertha headed for a possible landfall in Louisiana. ABC chief meteorologist Ginger Zee says the storm could fall apart after a bit.
2: It's really those parishes south of New Orleans by 4 p.m. this afternoon for those gusts up to 40 miles per hour. And then it goes to barely anything by the time it gets to Texas, because it really dies out. So it remains a tropical storm, makes landfall later this afternoon or tonight, then hugs just south of Lake Charles before just becoming a low-pressure system into Texas this weekend.
1: The cyclosporiasis outbreak linked to tainted lettuce could be at over 11,000 cases in 41 states. This is ABC News. At the heart of a lawsuit pitting the two biggest weight loss drug manufacturers in the world against each other is whether tests were performed accurately or not. Novo Nordisk claims that Eli Lilly ran ads suggesting their GLPs were more effective. Novo says the tests were based on outdated data.
3: Eli Lilly says the gold standard for comparing medicines is a robustly designed, well-conducted head-to-head clinical trial, like the one that they're using in this ad. And what they said in a statement to ABC News is that that remains the only head-to-head randomized clinical trial that directly compares these two products in terms of weight management.
1: Sony Salzman with the ABC News Medical Unit. Eli Lilly makes Zepbound and Novo Nordisk makes Wegovy. A photo showing opposing Prince George has been released by the palace for George's 13th birthday. It's a big year of change for the young prince. He will start at a new school, and he will board there at Eton, away from his parents and his brother and sister. Sherry Preston, ABC News.
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7: Reporting for Effingham Radio News, I'm Derek Warren. Ford has announced a recall of more than 387,000 vehicles due to a seatbelt issue. The National Highway Traffic Safety Administration says the switch for the Easy Entry second row outer seats on certain Ford and Lincoln SUVs may stick. That could cause the seats to unlatch, tip, or slide unexpectedly, possibly causing injuries. Included in the recall are the 2020 to 2026 Ford Explorers and the 2020 to 27 Lincoln Aviators. The automaker says they will notify owners this month and again in January, telling them to take their vehicles to the dealer for a free repair. And Hyundai is recalling over 47,000 Kona SUVs for a defect with the rear center seatbelt. The National Highway Traffic Safety Administration says the recall covers nearly 48,000 vehicles, including certain 2025 Hyundai Kona Electric and 2026 Hyundai Kona model. The rear center seatbelt buckle may fail to properly restrain a passenger during a crash. Notification letters are expected to be mailed out in September. This is Effingham Radio News.
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10: The National Weather Service forecast calls for increasing clouds with a high near 78. North winds near 8 miles per hour may gust to 16. Clouds will linger before clearing with a low near 58. Thursday brings sunshine and a high near 78, then mostly cloudy conditions and a low near 59. It's currently 69 degrees in Effingham. It currently feels like 70 degrees.
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4: 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The U.S. Department of Agriculture will restore the prevent plant buy-up option under crop insurance. That, according to Senator John Hoeven, the chair of the Senate Agriculture Appropriations Panel. The North Dakota Republicans secured the agreement at a Senate appropriation hearing yesterday. Ag Secretary Brooke Rollins agreed to bring back the 5% buy-up option. Hoeven said this is an important tool that has been utilized by producers to cover more than 67 million acres across the nation, including 10 million in North Dakota. That buy-up option refers to increased coverage above the basic level when natural disasters like flooding or bad weather prevent farmers from planting crops by a particular date. USDA's Federal Crop Insurance Corporation did away with it late last year as a part of a rule aimed at, quote, modernizing the system. Looking to other news, the American Association of Swine Veterinarians is reiterating its support for nullifying California's Proposition 12 and similar state animal welfare laws in the Farm Bill. The group said in a statement, the choice between individual stalls and group pens must be made on a case-by-case basis, depending on the circumstances faced by each individual herd and farm. I'm Jeff Nally on the Cromwell Ag Radio Network.
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12: The National Weather Service forecast calls for mostly sunny skies with a high near 78. North winds will be around 8 miles per hour with gusts up to 15. Clouds increase before gradual clearing, with a low near 58. Thursday will be sunny, with a high near 78. It's currently 70 degrees in Effingham. It currently feels like 70 degrees.
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7: ABC News, I'm Sherry Preston. Christine Wansley, mother of 18-year-old Nolan Wells, asking for help as an independent autopsy lists her son's manner and cause of death as undetermined.
8: You don't find too many genuine people like him, so to lose that light at such a young age under these circumstances has been absolutely difficult, which is why we've gone this route. There's so many people out in the public asking all of these questions. But the only question that we have is what happened to our son.
7: Nolan Wells died after a 4th of July boat excursion with friends on one of Mississippi's barrier islands. His friends returned home, but he died. President Trump saying on social media this morning that for every ship shot at in the Strait of Hormuz, the U.S. will destroy one bridge or power plant in Iran. The warning coming after another wave of strikes on Iran and after alerts were issued in Bahrain and Saudi Arabia. This is ABC News. New Jersey says it's corrected a voter registration error that automatically registered thousands of non-citizens to vote. The announcement from Governor Mikey Sherrill drawing quick reaction from the White House. President Trump using it to further push his voting bill. ABC's Mary Bruce is at the White House with more on what the governor's saying.
9: She says officials became aware of this issue last week and that all 6,600 people are now being scrubbed from their voter rolls. And she is vowing that this will not happen again, saying when they find problems, they will fix them. All of this is coming as President Trump is amping up his unproven claims of widespread election fraud. The president quick to react to this news out of New Jersey, saying the episode underscores the need to pass his Save America Act, which of course is his bill requiring voter ID and proof of citizenship.
7: The Ebola outbreak in the Congo, the fastest spreading in history, has now killed 999 people. More than 730 others are currently in isolation in hospitals. The Dow is up 277 points. I'm Sherry Preston, ABC News.
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18: The National Weather Service forecast calls for mostly sunny skies with a high near 78. North winds will be around 8 miles per hour with gusts up to 15. Clouds increase before gradual clearing, with a low near 58. Thursday will be sunny, with a high near 78. It's currently 70 degrees in Effingham. It currently feels like 70 degrees.
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Keith, and Who's That Man? Here on 95.7 WCRC. How's it going? Eric Fry, lunch with a side of fry back and better than ever with you. Coming up, got some Bailey Zimmerman on the way this hour. Martina McBride, Jordan Davis, some Tim McGraw, as well as Colin Ray in every second. That's all coming up. We're now Morgan Wallen, and last night here on 95.7 WCRC.

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0: Bailey Zimmerman Chevy Silverado on 95.7 WCRC. Well, I want to thank everyone who came out and saw us over at Effingham Jam on Friday. I know that's been almost a week now, but, you know, I've been out. So I want to thank everyone who stopped by, got some shirts, all the great barbecue teams who were there competing, the skate guys. They had a great turnout Saturday as well for the Ham City Jam. So I want to thank everyone who came out and enjoyed a great night there in Effingham. Live music, great food, good times were had by all. So it was a great time. Hopefully looking forward to being back there next year as well. Miranda Lambert on the way, 95.7 WCRC.
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Martina McBride right there. Eric Fry right here. Lunch with a Side of Fry. And if your partner is a gym rat, you'd rather spend that hour on the couch, relationship experts say don't panic. A new look at what's being called the exercise gap suggests that couples can be perfectly happy even when their fitness habits don't match. The real issue isn't who works out more, it's whether one partner starts judging, pressuring, or trying to control the other's lifestyle or appearance. Therapists say exercise often represents deeper concerns like health, aging, attractiveness, or even fears about the future. The key is respecting each other's differences and understanding the motivations behind them. Experts say couples don't need identical workout routines to have a strong relationship. They just need mutual support, good communication, and a little less pressure to be fitness twins. Yeah, don't be a fitness twin with your significant other. Be your own individual people. Brooks and Dunn on the way, 95.7 WCRC.

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0: Eric Fry, Lunch with a Side of Fry here. That was Jordan Davis and Turn This Truck Around. And you may be, not your truck, but you may be turning around a popular SUV as Ford is recalling more than 387,000 vehicles due to a seatbelt issue. National Highway Traffic Safety Administration says the switch for the easy entry second row outer seats on certain Ford and Lincoln SUVs may stick. That could cause the seats to unlatch, tip, or slide unexpectedly, possibly causing injuries. Now, this is for 2020 to 2026 Ford Explorers and 2020 to 2027 Lincoln Aviators. More information on this and everything else can be found by going to our local news page, found at effinghamradio.com.
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Neither one of us looking for three little words, unless those three words were do not disturb. 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
2: ABC News, I'm Sherry Preston. President Trump is right now at Dover Air Force Base for the dignified transfer of the remains of four service members killed in the Middle East. Before leaving the White House, he told reporters what he was going to say to the parents of those killed.
3: All I'm going to say is we love you, we love your child, and that's what they are to them. They're their children. There's no games, no nothing. That's their child.
2: Earlier today, the president warned Iran that the U.S. will destroy one bridge or one power plant every time Iran shoots at a ship in the Strait of Hormuz. It's still unclear how 18-year-old Nolan Wells died. He was out with friends on a barrier island off the Gulf Coast when he went missing. His body found days later. The autopsy saying at the time that he drowned, an independent autopsy lists the cause of death as undetermined. Tropical storm Bertha is expected to make landfall as early as later today. The storm has been weakening, but could still bring high winds and rough surf to the area south of New Orleans. This is ABC News. It's back to court in about an hour for captured Venezuelan President Nicolas Maduro. ABC's Peter Haralambos is expected to be in the courtroom.
4: Maduro and his wife Celia Flores last appeared in a courtroom in March, where their lawyers unsuccessfully pushed to have the case thrown out because the Treasury Department had blocked the Venezuelan government from paying for their defense lawyers. They've since withdrawn that motion after the Trump administration in April began allowing the Venezuelan government to cover their legal fees. The judge in the case has not yet scheduled a trial date. Peter Haralambos, ABC News.
2: Mexico has filed criminal complaints with prosecutors' offices in eight states in the U.S. in connection with the death of Mexican nationals in ICE detention centers or during ICE raids. 14 Mexican nationals have died in ICE detention centers, and three others have died in operations since May of last year, at least according to the Mexican government. Today is Prince George's 13th birthday, the palace releasing a new photo of the young prince on its social media pages. I'm Sherry Preston, ABC News.
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9: The National Weather Service forecast calls for partly sunny skies, a high near 78, and north wind around 8 miles per hour. Clouds will clear later with a low near 58. Thursday will be sunny with a high near 78, then mostly cloudy with a low near 59. It's currently 72 degrees in Effingham. It currently feels like 72 degrees.
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Sammy Kershaw right there, 95.7 WCRC. Eric Fry, Lunch with a Side of Fry, hanging out here with you. Glad you found us on your radio dial here. Love playing great country and letting you know what's happening in our area. And coming up this hour, as far as great country music goes, got some Ella Langley on the way, Luke Combs and Sleepless in a Hotel Room, plus new music from Kenny Chesney, some Neil McCoy we'll throw in, and Alabama as well. And as far as updating you on what's happening in our community, got a lot of community events, including a blood drive happening today and a mobile food pantry that we'll tell you about coming up in just a moment. Right now, it's Craig Morgan. That's What I Love About Sundays here on 95.7 WCRC.

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0: Luke Combs, Sleepless in a Hotel Room, here on 95.7 WCRC. Eric Fry, still hanging out here with you. Your morning coffee, your favorite energy drink, could soon come with a lot more information. The FDA has added caffeine labeling to its list of regulatory priorities in 2026, meaning the agency is considering new guidance that could encourage companies to clearly disclose how much caffeine is in their products. Right now, manufacturers generally aren't required to list the actual caffeine content on labels, making it tough for consumers to compare drinks. The move comes as energy drinks face growing scrutiny, especially over potential health risks for teens and young adults. The FDA says no new rules have been proposed yet, but officials are looking at ways to help consumers better understand exactly how much caffeine they're getting with every sip. That does concern me. I do, unfortunately, drink energy drinks. So, just in the morning. And it takes me 5 hours to drink one can of energy drink. So, I don't think I'm getting any of that energy that you're needing. Yeah. Toby Keith coming up, 95.7 WCRC.
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0: Kenny Chesney and Carry On here on Lunch with a Side of Fry. Eric Fry still hanging out here with you. Coming up, got some blood drives. Now, this is a blood drive happening a little bit later today, less than an hour from now, over in Palestine High School. They're having their blood drive. This is at the high school cafeteria there in Palestine. It's sponsored by the Student Senate. Going on 12:30 to 5:30 p.m. today. There are some more blood drives we'll talk about in the coming hours, coming up in the coming days, but that one is going on today. More information can be found by going to our community calendar, available 24 hours a day, 7 days a week, over at effinghamradio.com and the free Effingham Radio app.
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11: I'm Jeff Nally on the Cromwell Ag Radio Network. The U.S. stock market is drifting in mixed trade today. Oil prices climbing another 3%. Fighting continues in the war with Iran. The S&P 500 virtually unchanged, coming off its best day in 3 weeks after swinging between modest losses and gains at the start of the trade. The Dow Jones Industrial Average up 0.3%, and the NASDAQ Composite 0.4% lower. The majority of stocks on the S&P 500 rising after more companies reported strong profits for the spring. Expectations are high, generally, and companies will need to match those after their stock price already neared records in anticipation of them. Philip Morris International rose 3.2% after the seller of Marlboro cigarettes reported stronger profit and revenue for the latest quarter than expected, AT&T climbing 3.6%. We saw crude oil prices in the overnight on the international standard above $93 a barrel. At the Chicago Board of Trade, wheat futures have taken off today. The September up 29.5 at 707.5. August soybeans up 16.5 at 1236. November up 16.75 at 1239.75. Rumors of China buying additional soy. September corn 9.5 higher, 462.25. December up 10.5 at 485.75. I'm Jeff Nally.
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0: News. I'm Michelle Franzen. At Dover Air Base in Delaware, President Trump attended the dignified transfer of four U.S. service members killed by Iranian attacks in Jordan and Iraq. ABC's Martha Raddatz is in Amman, Jordan, with family reaction.
1: The wife of 30-year-old Sergeant Michael Swinton of North Carolina telling ABC News he was an amazing husband and father to his two young children. The father of 25-year-old First Lieutenant Tyler Feehan tells ABC, "Our hearts are shattered," calling his son and the others who were killed our heroes.
0: Hostilities continue between the U.S. and Iran. President Trump now vowing to target bridges and power plants if Iran strikes ships in the Strait of Hormuz. The cyclosporiasis outbreak now impacting 41 states. The CDC says there are more than 11,000 cases nationwide. Federal testing continues. Since the source for the parasitic illness in five states originated in central Mexico, Taylor Farms, out of caution, issuing a voluntary recall for lettuce sourced there. This is ABC News. OpenAI confirms two of its advanced artificial intelligence models went rogue and attacked a digital library.
2: OpenAI says this happened during testing in a controlled environment, but the AI models managed to escape containment, connected to the internet, and hacked the library of computer code, a startup called Hugging Face. OpenAI is calling it an unprecedented cyber incident, and they're now reinforcing safeguards.
0: ABC's Hannah Batta. They're fast, quiet, and affordable, but as e-bike sales have surged, so have injuries.
3: One estimate puts the number of people hurt in e-bike accidents at 20,000 per year.
4: It's really disheartening.
3: Orthopedic trauma surgeon Hassan Mir sees it firsthand.
4: I'll spend a day operating on kids injured from e-bikes, and then on my way home from work, see more kids on e-bikes.
3: Riders age 10 to 14 make up the largest percentage of e-bike injuries.
0: ABC's Jim Ryan. I'm Michelle Franzen, ABC News.
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9: National Weather Service forecast calls for partly sunny skies with a high near 78 and a north wind around 8 miles per hour. Clouds increase before clearing with a low near 58. Sunny conditions return with a high near 78, followed by mostly cloudy skies and a low near 59. It's currently 74 degrees in Effingham. It currently feels like 74 degrees.
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0: drive up by the lake and put my ass in a lawn chair, toes in the clay. 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
1: The Zach Brown Band and Toes here on 95.7 WCRC. Eric Fry, Lunch with a Side of Fry, still going strong here with you. Come up, got some Hardy on the way this hour with a favorite country song, as well as Ella Langley and Morgan Wallen. Some Gretchen Wilson on the way, as well as Pam Tillis and Winona all on the way. Girls with guitar. Right now, Jason Aldean, and just getting started on 95.7 WCRC.
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0: 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Well, make sure you check out our road construction page found over at FEMradio.com, brought to you by Hetzel's Overland Transport and Poverty Trucking. And we have some good news on that. It is down to just 7 things of construction, so that is good. Want to remind you that the main drive through Oak Ridge Cemetery is still closed by the creek to replace a culvert that should continue for a couple more days. Also got closures for the Evergreen Avenue Bridge, Klein Road over in Martinsville, Illinois, Interstate 57, the Neoga Interchange, the Altamont Interchange on 70, 57 North, as well as U.S. Route 40 between Montrose and Greenup. Those all continue into the fall, so they're going to be around for a little while. But if you want more information on any road closures, make sure you go over to our website, effinghamradio.com.
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0: Gretchen and Wilson here for the party. 95.7 WCRC. Eric Fry. Lunch with a side of Fry. And I have an odd question for you. Well, could raccoons someday become household pets? Yes, it may sound crazy, but scientists say it's not out of the question. A recent study found that city raccoons are starting to show some of the same physical traits seen in animals that have gone through the early stages of domestication. Researchers compared urban raccoons with their rural cousins and found subtle changes in features like skull and snout shape, suggesting that living alongside humans may be influencing their evolution. Now, that doesn't mean you should rush out and adopt a trash panda. Experts say raccoons are still wild animals, known for getting into mischief, rummaging through garbage, and generally doing whatever they want. But as they've become increasingly comfortable living near people, some scientists are wondering if raccoons could eventually follow a path similar to the one dogs took thousands of years ago. I'm not having a pet raccoon. There's no way. And if my kids are listening to this, no, we are not getting a pet raccoon. I don't care how cute you say they are. Never going to happen. Tim McGraw on the way, 95.7 WCRC.
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0: Ella Langley and Morgan Wallen, I Can't Love You Anymore, here on 95.7 WCRC. Well, I told you about the blood drive happening today, right now actually, over in Palestine, but there's a lot of other blood drives happening this week. Five more blood drives from now through Saturday, so I'm going to go through some of them. Mattoon Masonic Lodge tomorrow is having a blood drive. St. Joseph Catholic Church in Olney is having a blood drive tomorrow as well. The Flora Chamber of Commerce is hosting a blood drive. This will be on Friday. Also, Charleston First Church of God having a blood drive on Friday, as well as the American Red Cross blood drive in Cowden is happening on Saturday in the Cowden Community Building. For more information on all of these blood drives, make sure you go over to our community calendar, available 24 hours a day, 7 days a week, over at effinghamradio.com and by downloading the free Effingham Radio app.
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1: ABC News, I'm Michelle Franzen. In Delaware, President Trump and top military leaders and families attended the dignified transfer at Dover Air Base for four U.S. service members killed in the Middle East last week, three service members killed in an Iranian attack Friday at a U.S. base in Jordan, a fourth service member was killed a day earlier in Iraq. Flag-draped caskets transferred from a military plane to special vans. ABC's Louis Martinez has more on the solemn ceremony.
2: The closing of the two doors of those two transfer vehicles, all done simultaneously, a lot of synchronicity taking place there by the two airmen who were closing it, again, symbolizing the dignity with which these remains of fallen service members are treated.
1: A state of emergency in West Virginia due to widespread flooding. National Guard members are being deployed along with swift water rescue teams to assist local responders. Heavy rain today could lead to severe flooding in both North Carolina and Virginia. This is ABC News. In Mississippi, the family of Nolan Wells released findings from an independent autopsy. The teen died following a boat trip with friends on July 4th weekend to Horn Island. Authorities say their initial investigation suggested that Wells drowned. Wells' family attorney, Benjamin Crump, says the cause of death remains undetermined pending the investigation. ABC's Alex Prochet has more.
3: Attorney Crump releasing these autopsy results and also pointing out the fact that there are missing organs here does put a significant amount of pressure on Mississippi. Certainly, there's been a lot of attention, a growing national attention on this particular case and the transparency around it. Again, that is what the family is asking for, transparency in this investigation. And so they're hoping that the coroner does ultimately release those.
1: France says it recorded at least 5,700 more deaths than usual during a historic heat wave last month. Michelle Franzen, ABC News.
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9: The National Weather Service says mostly cloudy skies will gradually clear, with a low near 58 and northeast winds at 3 to 6 miles per hour. Thursday will be sunny, with a high near 78. Clouds return Thursday night, with a low near 59. Friday will be partly sunny, near 77. It's currently 75 degrees in Effingham. It currently feels like 75 degrees.
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Brooks and Dunn kicks off our 1 o'clock hour here on Lunch with a Side of Fry. Eric Fry, happy to be hanging out here with you. Coming up, got some Kane Brown on the way this hour, Megan Maroney and Beautiful Things, plus Billy Currington, as well as a lady who you can see coming up August 7th, right over in Altamont, the FKM County Fair. Tell you more about that coming up in just a moment, as well as Rick Trevino and Bobby and Mason on the way this hour as well. Right now, it's Brett Eldridge and Lose My Mind here on 95.7 WCRC.

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0: 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Well, going on this weekend, Legacy Harley-Davidson is having their Bikes and Backpacks Bike Show. 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
14: Count on WCRC bringing you hit after hit all day long.

Billy Currington. That's how country boys roll right here on Lunch with a Side of Fry. Eric Fry hanging out here with you. And you need to move over the Legos and put the coloring books away because the latest childhood toy getting a grown-up makeover is Play-Doh. That's right. Hasbro has introduced a new line of Play-Doh craft kits called Blooms. These are designed for adults, and these kids let people create colorful flower bouquets that look surprisingly realistic. It's part of a growing trend of adults rediscovering childhood hobbies as a way to relax and unwind. And I have a theory about this, and actually me and my wife were talking about this yesterday, is that a lot of parents are kind of, I wouldn't say making, but kids are growing up too fast. You know, they're moving into school and, you know, they want to enter the school age knowing everything already before they, you know, to have a leg up. But it's not allowing kids to just kind of be kids and play and everything like that. So I think some of these kids, my generation included, are missing out on some of that. And so now that they're adults, they're like, oh, hey, I wish I would have had this. I'm the same way. I just got a Xbox 360 a couple months ago. And it's because I didn't have one as a kid. I really wanted one. And so I got one. But that's kind of, I think, a trend that we're going to start seeing more and more and more of is kids, once they become adults, going back to the things that maybe they missed out on as kids because they couldn't get it, couldn't afford it. So be on the lookout for that trend. Josh Turner coming up, 95.7 WCRC.

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0: Megan Maroney, Beautiful Things here on 95.7 WCRC. Well, it's hard to believe next Saturday kicks off the Effingham County Fair. That's right. It's going to be the Pro Polling League Champions Tour Saturday, August 1st at 6 o'clock. Car show at 9 a.m. to get everything going. And then Sunday's when it really gets underway. You got the Jeffers Memorial Stakes. You got the Freedom 250 Museum. It's going to be there all week. The parade in front of the grandstands at 4:30. Talent show, Junior Miss and Little Mister. And then Tuesday or Monday, you got the ITPA truck, tractor, garden tractor pull, horse racing all week. Tuesday is Miss Effingham County Fair Queen and Little Miss. Wednesday is the Pro Polling League Champions Seed Western Series and local tractors and semis. Thursday, Whippoorwill Rodeo. Friday, the awesome concert with Jody Messina and Cole Goodwin. And then Saturday is the Demolition Derby. Plus, don't forget Laura's Ideal Rides. Laura's Carnival will be there as well. We will be there Monday through Friday broadcasting live. So it's going to be a great, great time. Come on out to the Effingham County Fair. And I'm not telling you when, because when I tell people when, then they, you know, start freaking out. But I will say that we are going to start giving away some tickets for the Effingham County Fair soon. Not now. Don't call now. But at some point, we are going to start giving away some tickets to the Effingham County Fair. So we're looking forward for that as well. Speaking of the Effingham County Fair, I'm looking forward. Jody Messina is on the way next with Lesson and Leaving right here at 95.7 WCRC.
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8: I'm Jeff Daly on the Cromwell Ag Radio Network. The U.S. Department of Agriculture will restore the prevent plant buy-up option under crop insurance. That, according to Senator John Hoeven, the chair of the Senate Agriculture Appropriations Panel. The North Dakota Republicans secured the agreement at a Senate appropriation hearing yesterday. Ag Secretary Brooke Rollins agreed to bring back the 5% buy-up option. Hoeven said this is an important tool that has been utilized by producers to cover more than 67 million acres across the nation, including 10 million in North Dakota. That buy-up option refers to increased coverage above the basic level when natural disasters like flooding or bad weather prevent farmers from planting crops by a particular date. USDA's Federal Crop Insurance Corporation did away with it late last year as a part of a rule aimed at, quote, modernizing the system. Looking to other news, the American Association of Swine Veterinarians is reiterating its support for nullifying California's Proposition 12 and similar state animal welfare laws on the farm bill. The group said in a statement, the choice between individual stalls and group pens must be made on a case-by-case basis, depending on the circumstances faced by each individual herd and farm. I'm Jeff Daly on the Cromwell Ag Radio Network.
9: I get in the car when I'm the most stressed. Driving down the interstate. And I turn this on.
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6: ABC News, I'm Michelle Franz, and a solemn military service known as the Dignified Transfer took place at Dover Air Base earlier today in Delaware for the four U.S. service members killed in the Middle East this past weekend. President Trump and top Pentagon officials were on hand. Hostilities, meantime, between the U.S. and Iran intensifying for the second week. More from ABC's Louis Martinez.
7: What we've seen now is essentially a return to daily combat, and it's no longer a situation where Iran waits for the United States to attack. They have been carrying out daylight attacks ahead of any U.S. retaliation. So what we're seeing is a return now to daily hostilities.
6: President Trump travels to Georgia today to speak at an economic event. The cyclosporiasis outbreak now impacting 41 states. The CDC says there are more than 11,000 cases. Federal testing continues out of an abundance of caution, since the source was in five states originated in central Mexico. Taylor Farms issuing a voluntary recall. This is ABC News. Tropical storm Bertha expected to make landfall later today in southeastern Louisiana. It's weakening a bit.

0: But still packed with powerful winds and heavy rain. ABC's Ginger Z is tracking the storm.
1: It's really those parishes south of New Orleans by 4 p.m. this afternoon for those gusts up to 40 miles per hour. And then it goes to barely anything by the time it gets to Texas because it really dies out. So it remains a tropical storm, makes landfall later this afternoon or tonight, then hugs just south of Lake Charles before just becoming a low pressure system into Texas this weekend.
0: Texas Governor Greg Abbott ordering state agencies to investigate advertising birth tourism. Here's ABC's Jim Ryan.
2: So-called birth tourism involves women traveling to the United States in order to give birth to a child who is automatically a U.S. citizen. Governor Greg Abbott says two Texas hospitals were advertising birth packages in Mexico. He calls that an abuse of immigration laws, adding that, quote, U.S. citizenship is not for sale.
0: I'm Michelle Franzen, ABC News.
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7: The National Weather Service forecast calls for clouds to gradually clear with a low near 58. Winds will be light. Thursday will be sunny with a high near 77. Mostly cloudy conditions are expected Thursday into Friday, with highs near 77. It's currently 75 degrees in Effingham. It currently feels like 75 degrees.
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0: Garth Brooks kicks off our final hour lunch with a side of Fry. Eric Fry hanging out with you here on 95.7 WCRC. Got some Thomas Rhett on the way, and after all the bars are closed, plus Luke Combs and Loving On You, George Burge and Luke Bryan on the way with Ride, Ride, Ride, plus some Martina McBride and Trisha Yearwood with I Wanna Go Too Far, all on the way right now. Rodney Atkins, take a back road here at 95.7 WCRC.
1: Sitting there, six lane backed up traffic, horns are honking, I've about had it, I'm looking for an exit sign.

0: Thomas, right after all the bars are closed here at 95.7 WCRC. Time now for our recipe for the day. Today's recipe, slow cooker pulled pork sandwiches. 8 hours and 50 minutes, obviously, because you're making it in the slow cooker. You need pork roast, Kaiser rolls, a beef broth. This is a beginner-level recipe. It says homemade sauce is the star of this dish. Similar to barbecue sauce, it's tangy with some heat. You can adjust the amount of hot sauce to suit your needs. This does sound good. I like a good pulled pork. My family also all like pulled pork sandwiches as well, so I may be making that. If you want to make it tonight, all you gotta do is just Google slow cooker pulled pork sandwiches. You'll get lots of recipes. Kind of dodge it, zhuzh it up as you will. So there you go. That's your recipe for the day. Coming up, got some Leanna Rimes on the way right here on 95.7 WCRC.
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0: George Burge and Luke Bryan with Ride, Ride, Ride right there, 95.7 WCRC. Well, I want to let you know that going on this weekend, it's the 4th annual Free Kids Fishing Day put on by State Representative Adam Niemerg. This is going on this Saturday, 9 a.m. to 11:30 a.m. at Sampar State Fish and Wildlife Area in the White Oak Shelter in Newton. 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This is for ages 4 to 15, and they must be accompanied by an adult. For more information, make sure you go over to our community calendar found at effinghamradio.com.
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0: 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Time for your feel-good story of the day. Dave Whitlow, a 73-year-old retired local government manager in Virginia, spends his Tuesdays and Thursdays working the best gig of his life, serving as a volunteer cuddler in the neonatal intensive care unit at Children's Hospital of Richmond. For the past 8 years, Dave has shown up to hold, rock, and comfort some of the hospital's most fragile patients. On a typical shift, he cuddles 5 to 8 premature or critically ill infants, some weighing under 2 pounds, giving them the human connection and comfort they need while they fight for their lives. Dave works closely with the nursing staff, carefully tracking the baby's vital signs and monitoring their progress during every single cuddle. Before placing each infant back into their bed, Dave quietly whispers the same heartfelt wish to them: grow strong, grow smart, grow kind. Dave is happy he has the extra time in retirement to do this important job, as he said, quote, "It's the best gig I've ever had. It just feels right. I pretty much just want to be with them." That is amazing. And that's what I'm talking about when I say spread kindness, do things for others. Dave is going above and beyond there and doing that. Great on you, Dave. And again, today, spread some kindness. It's always free. Hold open a door. Tell somebody thank you. Tell someone they look good. You know, just say, you know, if you see someone kind of having maybe a down day, just go, "Hey, want to let you know your hair looks nice." You know, obviously do that to a friend, maybe not a stranger. You may get in trouble for that. But you know what I'm saying? Do something good for someone to lift someone's spirits, because hopefully they will pass it along. And I hope you pass it along today on this Wednesday. Chris Randolph is coming in next as I'm passing the baton along to him. I will talk to y'all tomorrow. Have a great and a safe rest of your Wednesday.
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9: Good afternoon. I'm Jeff Talley on the Cromwell Ag Radio Network. It's a stronger day in Chicago. Soft red winter wheat, 15 to 27 and 3/4 cents higher. Soybeans, 9 to 16 and a quarter higher. And corn, 3 to 9 and a half cents a bushel stronger. Strong rumors in the market that China's bought another 10 to 12 cargoes of U.S. soy. Also aware that Chinese leader Xi Jinping is expected in the U.S. in September. Wheat is being rallied by the hot weather in Europe and also by the conflict between Russia and Ukraine that is keeping Russian wheat within its borders. The corn market was stronger today. We are also seeing some escalation now of how the rebels that are threatening Saudi Arabia ships taking cargo through the Red Sea, another point of contention for transportation of crude to the world. Soybean oil and meal were both higher today. Rice and cotton were higher. October live cattle off $4 at $219.20. Feeders October down $9.72 at $329.85. And October lean hogs up 22 cents at $88.35. September corn up 9 1/4, 462. December up 9 1/2, 484 3/4. August soybeans up 13 1/2 at 1233. November up 16 1/4 at 1239. September wheat up 27 3/4, 705 3/4. I'm Jeff Daly.
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0: News. I'm Michelle Franzen. A New York federal judge set the drug trafficking trial for Venezuela's ousted leader Nicolas Maduro and his wife for June of next year. ABC's Peter Haralambu says Maduro's attorneys are now trying to claim immunity.
1: The argument here is that he's protected by sovereign immunity as a head of state, that U.S. courts don't have the jurisdiction to try him on criminal offenses. And they've previewed this argument. They're also going to contest the military capture that led to his extradition. And we will see that motion probably sometime in September with oral argument in November. And we'll see how that argument fares. Noriega tried to make the same argument when he was put on trial in the United States. It was rejected because the United States didn't officially recognize him as the head of Panama.
0: Tropical storm Bertha made landfall this afternoon in St. Bernard Parish, Louisiana. That storm weakening, but expected to rake the coastline as it moves west towards Texas with rainfall. And severe storms could also trigger flooding in parts of North Carolina and Virginia today. This is ABC News. In Northern California, a beloved bald eagle and Big Bear, watched worldwide on a camera feed, has suffered a critical injury.
2: A bald eagle named Jackie became an online sensation, along with her partner Shadow, as a live webcam has for years caught their nest activities, laying eggs and raising their baby bald eagles. But Jackie disappeared from the nest recently, leaving Shadow with their newest babies. She was found struggling in some water. Experts say she had been in a fight with other eagles. Jackie is at a rescue center now where her condition is said to be critical. The center says she has anemia and inflammation impacting her kidneys. Alex Stone, ABC News, Los Angeles.
0: Last month's heat wave in France led to a surge in deaths. The health ministry says 5,700 more people died than usual during a historic heat wave, with record-shattering temperatures from June 17th to July 2nd. Many areas don't have air conditioning to deal with the heat. Michelle Franzen, ABC News.
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7: The National Weather Service forecast calls for mostly cloudy conditions, gradually clearing, with a low near 58. North-northeast wind around 6 miles per hour becomes calm. Sunny conditions follow, with a high near 77. Clouds return later, with lows near 60, highs near 77, and light winds. It's currently 75 degrees in Effingham. It currently feels like 76 degrees.
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We get a lot of requests for that. It's Randy Travis, and so we should. John Barry on the way. Riley Green after Chris Cagle. And what a beautiful day.

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0: 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It's Chris Randolph. 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

0: Ella Langley and her multi-week number one, and then it goes to number two, and then, well, it goes back up to number one again. It's Choosing Texas. Ella's got to be so proud of her accomplishments. She has accomplished so much in such a short period of time. Kane Brown, Lauren Elena coming up next.
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0: It's Morgan Wallen, and don't we? It's Chris Randolph. Do you have a lead foot? Boy, I do. But I've learned to slow it down through the years. But still, I'll look down. That's why I rely so heavily on my cruise control, because if I don't have it on, I'll look down, and I don't want to tell you how fast I could be going. My wife's even worse than I am. Cruise control, it's the best thing ever to keep us from getting speeding tickets. A new study suggests speeding saves drivers surprisingly little time while increasing fuel costs and emissions. Coming up, going to play you Alan Jackson and Don't Rock the Jukebox.
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2: ABC News, I'm Michelle Franzen. Escalating hostilities between the U.S. and Iran lead into maritime traffic blockades, oil and gas prices going up in the U.S. and European countries also feeling the squeeze. ABC's Patrick Reeval with more.
3: The Strait of Hormuz remains effectively closed right now as Iran continues to target ships there. Also, the alternative route in the Red Sea is also now under threat since the Iran's allies, the Houthis, declared a blockade on Saudi Arabian ports there. And so we have seen gas and oil prices continue to rise here in Europe now. Liquefied natural gas prices are reaching the point, reaching the levels that they were at during some of the worst points of the war before the ceasefire agreement.
2: Tropical storm Bertha making landfall in Louisiana today. That storm losing strength, but still packing a punch for possible flooding. And a state of emergency in West Virginia due to widespread flooding from yesterday's rains. This is ABC News. In California, it is day two of a preliminary hearing for David Burke. He's the singer known as David, is accused of murdering a teen last year. Prosecutors are trying to establish motive.
4: On the witness stand on day two of the hearing, David Burke's financial manager and a finance employee of the record company that signed Burke are testifying. Prosecutors are trying to establish that Burke had a huge financial motive to protect his career and that he killed 14-year-old Celeste Rivas to prevent her from exposing their sexual relationship and impacting that career. On Tuesday, prosecutors showed gruesome photos of the crime scene as they try to prove to the judge there's enough evidence to move to trial. Alex Stone, ABC News, Los Angeles.
2: Africa's top health body says more than 1,000 people have died in the Ebola outbreak in Congo. The World Health Organization says the true scale of cases could be 2 to 4 times larger for the rare but highly contagious disease. Michelle Franzen, ABC News.
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2: The National Weather Service forecast calls for mostly cloudy skies gradually clearing, with a low near 58. North-northeast wind around 6 miles per hour will become calm. Thursday will be sunny, with a high near 77. Friday will be mostly cloudy, also near 77. It's currently 76 degrees in Effingham. It currently feels like 76 degrees.
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0: That's Luke Combs and Be By You. It is Chris Randolph, and we played Darius a couple of songs ago. He has announced he's retiring in a couple of years. Good for him. I think that's great. But I have a prediction. A lot of times when you get to be as popular and as big in this career as Darius is, you get a little burned, you have some bad days, you say you're walking away, but then after you're away for about a year or so, or maybe 9 months or something, you're like, might have to go back. Brad Paisley coming up next.
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0: Emerson Drive, I should be sleeping. It's Chris Randolph. So should I. Afternoon nap doesn't sound bad. A new scientific statement says drinking up to 5 cups of coffee to stay awake, though, per day is safe for most adults and may even support heart health. Researchers found regular coffee consumption is associated with a lower risk of stroke, type 2 diabetes, heart failure, with proper filtered and instant coffee showing the greatest benefit.
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1: ABC News, I'm Michelle Franzen. In Delaware, President Trump and top military leaders and families attended the dignified transfer at Dover Air Base for four U.S. service members killed in the Middle East last week, three service members killed in an Iranian attack Friday at a U.S. base in Jordan, a fourth service member was killed a day earlier in Iraq. Flag-draped caskets transferred from a military plane to special vans. ABC's Louis Martinez has more on the solemn ceremony.
2: The closing of the two doors of those two transfer vehicles, all done simultaneously, a lot of synchronicity taking place there by the two airmen who were closing it, again symbolizing the dignity with which these remains of fallen service members are treated.
1: A state of emergency in West Virginia due to widespread flooding. National Guard members are being deployed along with swift water rescue teams to assist local responders. Heavy rain today could lead to severe flooding in both North Carolina and Virginia.

0: This is ABC News. In Mississippi, the family of Nolan Wells released findings from an independent autopsy. The teen died following a boat trip with friends on July 4th weekend to Horn Island. Authorities say their initial investigation suggested that Wells drowned. Wells' family attorney, Benjamin Crump, says the cause of death remains undetermined pending the investigation. ABC's Alex Prochet has more.
1: Attorney Crump releasing these autopsy results and also pointing out the fact that there are missing organs here does put a significant amount of pressure on Mississippi. Certainly, there's been a lot of attention, a growing national attention on this particular case and the transparency around it. Again, that is what the family is asking for, transparency in this investigation. And so they're hoping that the coroner does ultimately release those.
0: France says it recorded at least 5,700 more deaths than usual during a historic heat wave last month. Michelle Franz in ABC News.
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7: The National Weather Service forecast calls for clouds gradually clearing with a low near 58. North-northeast wind will be 5 to 7 miles per hour, then become calm. Thursday will be sunny near 77. Clouds return later with a low near 60. Friday will be mostly cloudy near 77. It's currently 76 degrees in Effingham. It currently feels like 76 degrees.
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Joe Diffie and John Deere Green. It's Chris Randolph, Kathy Mattea on the way, Morgan Wallen, I'm the problem. After some Blake Shelton out and God gave me you, happy Wednesday, July 22nd. Keeping that country nonstop.

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0: Morgan Wallen, I'm the problem, and Chris Randolph, there are problems for passengers on planes when it comes to frustration during air travel. The most common complaints include armrest hogging. It shouldn't be that way. They should be able to, everyone should have their own armrest at least. I'm a big guy, man. When I get stuck in that middle seat, I go to put my arms down and someone's already got their arm on it. Oh, it's so awful. I feel like I'm just like a sardine. Standing before it's time to exit is another frustration for people. Overly chatty seatmates, boarding out of turn. That doesn't bother me. I board out of turn, but I wait to the last. Even if I'm A, I'll board at the very end because it's just less I have to sit on a plane. Also, another irritant, requests to switch seats.
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0: Haley Zimmerman and Chevy Silverado, a lot of people thought maybe he was done with those charges for trashing a resort hotel room, but it looks like that might be back on the table. Coming up, going to play your Rodney Atkins, AJ with Mercury Blues by request, and some Joe Nichols coming up.
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2: ABC News, I'm Michelle Franzen. Tropical Storm Bertha making landfall in St. Bernard Parish, east of New Orleans in Louisiana. Governor Jeff Landry says it is a welcome break.
3: The storm is likely not to produce the type of rainfall or wind event that it could have.
2: The storm is losing some steam. Officials say residents, though, should remain vigilant and that the storm could troll the coastline with heavy rain, severe flooding, and damaging winds as it moves toward Texas in the coming days. In Delaware, President Trump and top military leaders gathered for the dignified transfer at Dover Air Base today for the four U.S. service members killed in the Middle East. Three of those service members have been identified. One has not yet been positively ID'd. Fast food chain Chick-fil-A says the recent cyber attack in June likely exposed personal information of its loyalty account holders. The data includes names, email, and phone information in the last four digits of some credit cards. The company says it took immediate security measures. This is ABC News. In California, the preliminary hearing continues for David Burke. The singer, known as David, is accused of murdering a teen last year. Prosecutors trying to establish a motive.
4: On the witness stand on day two of the hearing, David Burke's financial manager and a finance employee of the record company that signed Burke are testifying. Prosecutors are trying to establish that Burke had a huge financial motive to protect his career and that he killed 14-year-old Celeste Rivas to prevent her from exposing their sexual relationship and impacting that career. On Tuesday, prosecutors showed gruesome photos of the crime scene as they try to prove to the judge there's enough evidence to move to trial. Alex Stone, ABC News, Los Angeles.
2: Last month's heat wave in France led to a surge in deaths. The health ministry says 5,700 more people died than usual during the historic heat with record-shattering temperatures from June 17th to July 2nd. I'm Michelle Franzen, ABC News.
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6: The National Weather Service forecast calls for mostly cloudy conditions, gradually clearing, with a low near 58. North-northeast wind will be 5 to 7 miles per hour, becoming calm. Thursday will be sunny, high near 77, with a low near 60. Friday will be mostly cloudy, high near 77. It's currently 76 degrees in Effingham. It currently feels like 76 degrees.
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Luke Bryan, his brand new album drops in September, and it's called Signs. Chris Randolph here with Vince Gill coming up. Russell Dickerson after Billy Currington.

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There's Blake, and this is Chris Randolph coming up. Going to play Martina McBride, Clint Black, and Kenny Chesney with Carry On. And he has a brand new album, just like Luke Bryan, coming out in September. And he also, tomorrow, starts his exhibit. I feel like Dr. Evil. Exhibit. The Country Music Hall of Fame's Kenny Chesney Living in Fast Forward exhibit. Yep. It's tomorrow. That's opening.

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0: Kenny Chesney and Chris Randolph here at the Country Music Hall of Fame's Kenny Chesney Living and Fast Forward exhibit opens tomorrow. And of course, his brand new album comes out in September. Tracy Byrd coming up next.
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